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0: All right. Whew, I'm out of breath just listening to all that dance music. That was Sophie Tucker with Pick Up the Phone, the single. For that, Risha Rami with Blackout, the single. Debasement preceded it with Front Left Speaker from, it's also a single of the same name. Sophie Tucker, before that with Purple Hat. And Rambo started the set out with Get Tipsy. A whole bunch of dance singles there. Yeah. That's right. Okay. It's just about 6:15 p.m. on your Tuesday evening here on Radio Boise. You are tuned into The Garage, and my name is John Reusser, and we'll be together until 7 p.m., and then DJ Lo comes on with her new punk rock show. So we have more music for you. Yes, we have some time together. We'll spend it wisely. We'll be right back after these messages.
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0: 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Next up is a new track from Sleaford Mods, those potty mouth folks from the UK. This one's called No Touch, and the record is called The Demise of Planet X. Here we go.
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win, slob back, get so, what's that? 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

0: All right. Another track, Cindy Lee track from Diamond Jubilee. That was Gable Vision, like Cable Vision, but gayer. Before that, Snapped Ankles, I Want My Minutes Back from Come Play the Trees. And Media Meetum, before that, going back to 1981, Hungry So Angry from The Glitter House. Big Truck preceded it with a new one called Central Reservation Blues, a single, and a new Sleaford Mods track, No Touch, from Demise of Planet X. Yeah. Okay, it is about 6:35 here on your Tuesday. 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We've got one more little underwriting spot to run by you, and then we'll be back with more music of various kinds for you. Yes, here we go.
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0: 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What have we got next for you here on The Garage? We've got a track from Sault, S-A-U-L-T, called Up All Night here on Radio Boise.

I know you want to.

Theatre light on the Piccadilly line. Everyone could see where I was crying. I told you I was a writer, you smuggled a grin. You left me hanging

0: The Bug Club with Lonsdale Slip-Ons from On the Intricate Workings of the System. Before that, Baxter Dury and Jay Gray with Alberone. Jelly Haha brought us Normalized and Salt. Start that off with Up All Night. We've got a couple tracks for you from Cindy Lee to take you out tonight. The first one is If You Hear Me Crying, and the second one is Dracula. Have a wonderful night, and we'll see you next week. Alrighty, here we go.
1: If you own a gun, you're probably going to be interested in this right here. This laser.

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2: 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Tonight, this is an emo show.

I spent a week drinking the sunlight of Winnetka, California, where they understand the weight of human hearts. See, sorrow gets too heavy and joy it tends to hold ya, the fear that it eventually departs. And the truth is I've been dreaming of some tired, tranquil place where the weather won't get trapped inside my bones. And if all these years of searching find one sympathetic face, then it's there I'll plant the

The all the green of life had turned to ash, and I felt I was on fire with the things I could have told you. I just assumed that you eventually would ask, and I wouldn't have to bring up my so badly broken heart. And all those months I just wanted to sleep. In the spring it did come slowly, I guess it did its part.

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And I know he heard me strumming all those sad and simple chords as I sat inside my room so long ago. And it hurts that he's still shaking from those secrets that were told. My car closed up too tight and the heart turned cold. And I went to San Diego in the birthplace of the summer and watched the ocean dance under the moon. And there was a girl I knew there, one more potential lover. I guess that something's gotta happen soon. Cause I know I can keep living in this dead or dying dream. And as I walked along the beach and drank with her, I thought about my true love, the one I really need. With eyes that burn so bright they

0: Hi, friends. Welcome back. This is DJ Low. Guess what? It's a really special show tonight. But let me tell you who we just listened to really quick. That was Greg Mendez with So Mean off his album Beautyland that came out this year. It's really good. He's like, if you smash Connor Oberst and Elliott Smith together, so what's not to love on emo night? Before that, we had The Faint with Typing 1974 through 2048 off the 1998 album Media, a lesser known Faint album. I highly recommend it. It's really good. It's giving Saddle Creek, obviously. We have Bright Eyes with June on the West Coast before that, off the also from 1998, Letting Off the Happiness. We had The Promise Ring with Nothing Feels Good off the 1997 Nothing Feels Good. Shout out Epitaph Records. And we kicked it off with Rilo Kiley's Pictures of Success off the 2001 Takeoffs and Landings. Okay, now that business is taken care of, we have friend of the show, Elise, here in the studio. Elise, get right up close to that mic.
1: Hello, everybody.
0: Okay, we're so happy that you're here.
1: Dude, it's such an honor.
0: Okay, Elise is so cool. Is there anything you... Okay, so I asked her a couple questions to prepare to come on, because I think it's important that we know everybody's special interest that comes on the show. So, Elise, can you kind of introduce yourself, whatever you want people to know, and then share with us what your special interest is?
1: All right. I'm Elise Rowley, Midwest native, Boise resider. I'd say my biggest special interest is probably biking. I love biking.
0: Love biking.
1: Yeah, I don't own a car. So.
0: Oh, that's so cool. And you're like so cool on your bike. You have a cool bike. You're cool on your bike. And you do cool stuff like socially on your bike.
1: Yeah. Love alley cats, bike packing.
0: Cool.
1: All that good stuff. Like anytime I'm going anywhere with friends, we're taking the bikes.
0: Okay. I love that. Did you like bikes before you moved to Boise, or did you get into bikes living here? It's such a bikey place.
1: Definitely more so Boise. Like I sold my car when I moved here, full intention of getting one, and then went to the Boise Bicycle Project,
0: yeah.
1: Boise Bicycle Project, and the rest is history. Like, those folks are so awesome. And just once I learned how to work on my own bike, it just sparked a love in me for sure.
0: Okay, that's so cool. It's such a flex to be able to fix your own bike, isn't it? Doesn't that feel great?
1: And I love being able to like help a friend with a flat too.
0: It's so cool. Just you get that little tool and you like separate out the tube from the thing. I used to be able to change my own tire. Can't anymore, so I'll have to call you next time I get a flat.
1: Anytime.
0: Okay, so... We kicked off the show with Pale Fire's song.
1: Yeah, you can't forget about them.
0: I know. I can't remember what the song was called, though, so I'll have to look it up and we'll shout it out in a bit. But Elise came to my house because Scott Pemble and Sunny, shout out boys, needed somewhere to throw a house show for this band, and so we did it in my backyard, and the band ended up being this band, Pale Fire, from Texas, Denton, Texas, and they were so good, and Elise was there, and so we were just kind of chatting, and she's so cool, and everything she does, I'm really interested in, so I was like, why don't you come on the show and put together, like, a set? So that's what she did, and that's what we're going to listen to right now. But Pale Fire was so cute, and they were so cool. What did
1: Sweetest
0: you think?
1: People ever. They were just some young cats.
0: They were some young cats. And they could freaking play, dude. They rolled in at like 10 p.m. And they were so good. And like proper emo. I just was like blown away.
1: Well, and they kept it so quiet, but clean. They were like setting up drums on like a 5-gallon bucket, just trying to keep it quiet for the neighbors in the North End.
0: Yes. And they had that brush. He did a brush. It was so good. So anyways, that was the first song that you heard of the show. So Elise put together a set, and we're going to listen to it right now, and then we're going to chit-chat about it. But we're going to hear some words from our underwriters really quick, and then we'll be right back.
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0: Okay, welcome back. Okay, Elise, before we get into your set, is there anything you want to say about it?
1: Overall, just, yeah, the weather's getting colder. It's time to get a little emo.
0: Yeah, it is.
1: We're throwing it back. I trust anytime I meet someone, I like to ask them if they had an emo phase or not. Oh. Immediately trust you 100 times more if you did.
0: 100%.
1: Yeah.
0: Agree. I hadn't put together the show. I was waiting for Elise's music to come in. And when I saw it, I almost cried. Shout out emo. Because I was so happy because I'd just been sitting on an emo show. So that's what we're doing here tonight. But I sent my brother a sneak peek of the playlist before the show because he's busy right now. And he was like, anyone that has Quasi on there is sick. And I was like, that's Elise, not me, unfortunately. Yeah. So
1: huge shout out, Quasi.
0: Huge shout out, Quasi. So we're going to kick it off with Quasi. This is Our Happiness is Guaranteed. Thanks for being here, Elise.
1: Yay.

0: Okay, welcome back, friends. I just lost total track of time because we've just been chatting in the booth. It's so nice to have company in here. Okay, Elise, that was your amazing set. Let me tell the people what they heard. So that was the song Nihilist Cheerleader, right?
1: And She Takes It is the song.
0: And She Takes It. This is a new band to me. Can you tell me about them?
1: Honestly, only song I know by them. I think I found it on a Spotify radio, and that's it. I didn't look into them much, but I love that one.
0: Yeah, they're
1: a little more punky than I usually listen to, but
0: yeah. But you, the assignment was you're coming on a punk show, and so you did a good job of balancing that. Okay, I'm very, very impressed. Okay, so then we had Arranged in April with Oil and Water.
1: These guys are severely underrated, I think.
0: Okay, so Elise was telling me she had a kind of theme to her set as well, which was things that you think are underrated, mm-hmm. songs or bands.
1: Mm-hmm.
0: Okay, why are they underrated?
1: This band, I don't know. I just feel like the sound, it's like, I don't like when an emo gets a little too whiny. Like, I feel like the female vocals with this band is just so, it's such a perfect balance. Like, she's a little yelling, there's a little bit of screaming, but not too much, but it's just so heartfelt, and it's very poetic.
0: It is very poetic. Even Oil and Water, it is very poetic.
1: They have an earlier album that's really good too, but I think honestly this one is less streamed, this album, but I like it more.
0: Yeah, okay. It wasn't even coming up in Spinatron, where we input our thing, which is crazy. So now it's in there. Okay, and we had The Telephone Man with Let Me Tell You How Much I Love You So You Can Treat Me Like S. We're not allowed to say that word on the radio.
1: Yep.
0: There's a really great Blink-182 song that lists all the words you're not allowed to say on the radio, and that song's the only reason why I can remember what you're not allowed to say, but this...
1: That's funny.
0: Okay, and that's from their 2012...
1: It was a 2012 release, but the recordings are from the early 90s.
0: Yeah, that's what I was just going to say. Can you tell me about when you learned about this band?
1: It was actually just a couple weekends ago. I was at the Record Exchange picking up the Slint album.
0: Oh, yeah.
1: And one of the workers there came over and he was like, oh, you like Slint? You have to check these guys out.
0: Go.
1: And he was like, they're super small. They're also from Kentucky in that same area, but just didn't hit it big like they did. But super similar sound.
0: Wow.
1: And...
0: I loved this song.
1: Yeah, it's so good. That whole album. That one's my favorite on the album for sure, but super good, very slow builds. And they were a band for 2 years and that's it.
0: Really?
1: And they only recently released on streaming, in 2012, but they only ever did CD release.
0: I love this. I listened to it
1: super,
0: 10 times in a row.
1: Super sick.
0: Okay, I love that.
1: And shout out Record Exchange employees. They're so sick for recommendations. They always show me something new when I'm in there.
0: Shout out Record Exchange employees. Agree. Same. Okay, then we had, we love the song Sure Okay by First Day Back. Tell all the listeners all about First Day Back. You're very knowledgeable. This was a band that's been on my radar for a minute, and I had been saving it for an emo moment, and I saw that it was on your playlist, and I was like, yes. So tell us about them.
1: Dude, I love this band so much. This whole album is perfection, front to back. And they're super young. They're early 20s. They met first year of college. And they were kind of chance meetings, posting flyers for looking for a guitarist for a band. And they all just bonded over Title Fight and Braid. And they're just super sick. They've got a lot of violin, the vocalist girl. She's classically trained in violin. I just think they seem super nice. They got really good chemistry. Just really, really, really good album.
0: Okay, wow. I wish somebody would describe me like you just described that band. That was beautiful.
1: I love them.
0: My gosh, they're so good. All I say is they're so good. Check them out. Oh my gosh. You are a music critic, Elise. Jeez.
1: I was I'm going on the radio. I have to do research. I was nervous.
0: I'm a student. You're a student and also a trained musician. May I just tell the people about that? Okay, Elise was drum major. Right? That's what it's called.
1: Yeah, drum major in my high school marching band.
0: Which is a huge deal because I have cousins that are music nerds. Shout out if any of you are listening. You know I love you. And one was a drum major and it was the biggest deal in our whole entire family because you're in charge of the whole band.
1: Yeah. And actually, my cousin from Lava, which we'll get into in a minute, I'm sure, but she was a drum major before me.
0: Just a legacy of drum majors here. And what other instruments do you play?
1: Dabble, mainly trumpet. And French horn for concert band. Just a tiny bit of saxophone. Don't test me on that ever, though.
0: Okay, so we have a literal real-life musician in the booth tonight. We're so lucky. You're so cool. Okay, that set was kicked off by Quasi. We also kind of talked about how sick they are for a second, but the song was Our Happiness is Guaranteed. Do you have anything special to share about them?
1: Yeah, everyone needs to listen to Quasi. That album specifically featuring Birds, I think, is my favorite by them. It's a really good introduction to them. They get super wacky with it for sure.
0: Yep.
1: But that was kind of one of their crazier ones on the album. It's definitely can be a little more listenable if you want, if you're a little more average. But it's Janet Weiss from Sleater-Kinney.
0: Yep.
1: And Sam Coombs. They used to be married, divorced, still play together. They tour with Built to Spill. Sam plays with Doug Marsh a lot.
0: Shout out.
1: Yeah, I think they're super sick. And I mean, I've never seen them live, but definitely on my bucket list. I mean, this guy is like playing the keyboard with his butt. He goes crazy.
0: Drum major style.
1: Yep.
0: Dude, that's so sick. Thank you for putting this set together. It was stunning.
1: It was such a treat.
0: We're going to hear from our underwriters, then we'll be right back to listen to more music together.
1: Yay.
0: Stay tuned. Thanks for tuning in.
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0: Okay, welcome back. We're just going to get right into some more music. This whole show is dedicated to my best friend, Regan. Happy birthday, Regan, the most emo OG I know. He showed me this band, Stressor, and so I hope you enjoy this song. It's called Humanist Vampire Seeking Consenting Suicidal Person.

0: Okie dokie. That's quite an ending. Okay, we're back. Hi, friends. That was the band University with the song Kerwin off the 2025 McCartney It'll Be Okay. Kind of a banger, honestly. And before that, we had Mineral, of course, with Gloria off the 1997 The Power of Failing. We had Minus the Bear with Pachuca Sunrise off the 2005 Menos el Oso. We had Cursive with The Recluse off The Ugly Organ, which came out in 2003. What a year for...
1: That's when I was born.
0: Was that when you were born? And in the Midwest. You were born in the Midwest in 2003. It was a big time for Midwestern emo.
1: I think that's why I am the way I am.
0: I think that's the way you are too. And you're the best. And we kicked off that set with Stressor, Humanist Vampire Seeking Consenting Suicidal Person, in parentheses, Teeth, off the self-titled EP that came out in 2025 on Rat House Records. Everyone should check out that EP. It's seriously so good. Okay, I'm not in my best reading, in my best reader mindset tonight because we're just chit-chatting in here. Is there anything you want to say on the air right now, Elise? You don't have to. I'm putting you on the spot, but is there, like, do you have any good jokes or anything?
1: Oh man, nothing that I can say on the radio.
0: Nice. I'd have to dump it.
1: And I'll give a shout out to hopefully the boys at Americana are still having us streaming in the shop. Shout out to Leo and to Ethan.
0: Shout out to the boys.
1: And to Boise's Best Pizza.
0: To Boise's Best Pizza.
1: New York style anyways.
0: For sure. We love them. I love you all so much. Okay, we're going to hear from some words from our underwriters, and then we'll be right back.
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0: Okay, we're keeping it moving. This is Holiday by the Get Up Kids.

0: Hello, friends. Welcome back. That was quite a banger.
1: Mm-hmm.
0: Elise, can you tell us what we just heard?
1: That was The Only Good Politician Is a Dead One by the sick band Lava. They're on streaming as Lava Detroit, but...
0: Oh, they just go by Lava, though?
1: Yeah, Lava is the band name.
0: Tell us about Lava.
1: So Lava is comprised of Lars and Ava.
0: Oh,
1: smashed
0: cute.
1: Together, you get Lava. But they are self-described as Detroit, ticked-off, sleazy, trans, satire, gay, punk.
0: Okay, love that. So, what's satire about it? Everything's so literally perfect.
1: Well, that's, like, definitely one of their more, like, authentic punk,
0: true.
1: But, I mean, they have a song called, like, My Dog Looks Like a Dinosaur.
0: Uh-huh.
1: And Who Needs to Know How to Play Guitar When You Have Distortion?
0: Totally. Got
1: it. Like... Yeah, they started the band. It's my cousin, Ava. I love her so much. She's so awesome.
0: Shout out. Hi, Ava.
1: Hi. They're listening all the way in Detroit, Michigan.
0: Cool.
1: But yeah, they are a couple. They're getting married in the spring, which is super
0: congrats.
1: Exciting.
0: Congrats.
1: Shout out to them. But
0: they're very good. And you said the scene is alive and well in Detroit.
1: Yeah, I mean, they're happening. I don't get to go to many of them, but I've been to a few. But there's always some shows happening. A lot of local punk bands that are getting together and playing
0: cool.
1: sick shows. I think that was probably one of my first ever kind of hardcore shows was a Lava show in some bar in Detroit.
0: Okay, sick.
1: Honestly changed my life forever.
0: And now you're here.
1: Yeah.
0: Special interest. Thanks for sharing them. And thank you to Lars and Ava for tuning in.
1: Yeah.
0: And I hope to play more of them on special interest. Before Lava, we had Husker Du with Makes No Sense At All. We had Days Slipping By from Pine. I kind of went out of order. Sorry. So I'm a little back and forth, my eyeballs. We had Jimmy Eat World with Lucky Denver Mint off Clarity, which came out in 1999. We had Texas Is the Reason with Back and to the Left off Do You Know Who You Are? The Complete Collection. And we had Change Your Name by See-Through Person, which came out in 2020. They're pretty good. You should check them out if you haven't heard them before. They were new to me. And we had Sunny Day Real Estate with Song About an Angel, the perfect song, off the 1994 Diary. We had my favorite Saves the Day song, Jesse and My Whetstone, off Ups and Downs. And we kicked it off with the Get Up Kids, Holiday, off the 1999 Something to Write Home About. Okay, we're making pretty good progress on emo night here. We're going to hear from our underwriters real quick, and we'll be right back to listen to more music.
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0: Okay, welcome back, friends. All right, we're gonna start this next set off with a homie banger. This one's for Dan. This one goes out to Dan. Shout out, Dan. It's Man Overboard with Love Your Friends, Die Laughing. We'll see you on the other side.

0: 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We're back. Me, DJ Lo, and Elise.
1: Hey.
0: You're listening to Radio Boise. Thank you so much for tuning in. We're just so happy to be listening to music with you tonight. Okay, let's see, Elise, if we can take them through what we just heard. BFF, DJ Dandelion's in the booth, too, so we're just partying up in here. And you guys know when it's 8:55, I can't remember how to speak, so I'll do my best. But you just heard the song Redeemer from the band My Point of View. They're a new band to me this week. They were great. This is off their 2025 EP, This Is My First Heist. We had Endive with 10,000 Dead Roses. And you know what's so great about emo is we have a lot of women at the mic, and I think that's really great. Endive is just so great for that. We had the homie anthem, Love Your Friends, Die Laughing by Man Overboard. And that brought us up until 8:56. So we're leaving you with one more song from Elise's perfect set tonight, would you say?
1: I mean, I think so, of course.
0: Of course, of course. Elise, thank you for coming on to Radio Boise on special interest. It was so fun to have you here.
1: It's been such a treat. Hopefully I will get to do it again soon.
0: You'll be back. You'll be back for sure. Okay, what's the song that we're leaving them with?
1: This is 40 Hour Suit by one of my favorite bands ever, Train Breaks Down. Check them out. They don't have much out, but YouTube, Bandcamp, that's the place to go for them.
0: Perfect. All right. Enjoy. See you next week. Make good decisions. Love you. Bye. 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

Whew, what a record. What a record that is. That is the brand new record from Russian Circles I'm speaking about. The song is called Meridian. The album is called Nine. And as a bass player, I mean, the whole album is fantastic. And the guitars and the drums, I mean, it's excellently mastered. But I'm going to try and squirrel some time away with the bass player for Russian Circles and just try and figure out how he got that tone. Because, what a tone. What a fantastic tone he's got. So, welcome to tonight's edition of Riff Haven, right here on Radio Boise. This is episode 485. Can you believe that? They've let me do that many episodes on this show? On this station? Sure you can. Because we're having fun, right? That's the whole point. So, what's our sonic journey tonight, you might ask? Well, let me tell you. We're going to start with maybe post-hardcore, maybe a post-rock sort of feel to it, post-punkish, maybe. Then we're going to get a little bit psyche, and then from psyche, we're going to get into some heavy psych sounds before just getting into a nice, well, let's just call it what it is, stony groove in hour two before some doom, because we got to play some doom in honor of the shows that are coming up here in the next week. Second half of the second hour is largely dominated by bands that will be here in town. So, lots to look forward to. So let's get to it then, shall we? Brand new record from Chatpile was released last Friday, and I spent a lot of time with that record and enjoy that record very much. The album is called Who Loves the Sun, and we're going to play a track off of that one. Right now, it's the song that grabs me the most. This is Creature, right here on Riff Haven on Radio Boise.

0: A series of bands with some great bass tone and some nice edgy sounds. That was Idols, Gift Horse, off their last release, Tang. Never got that right in 2024 and still can't do it in 2026. Before that, DJ Lo and I were just talking about... Oh, hello. DJ Lo and I were just talking about how much we love the band Ceremony's new record, Tell Me Your Dream. That was a track from that record that was Prograde, and that's released on Relapse Records. Sure, that set off with Chat Pile's Creature from their brand new release, came out last Friday, Who Loves the Sun, on the Flenser Records. And of course, the entire set started off with Russian Circle's Meridian from the album 9. I don't know that I mentioned it, but I'm just going to keep reminding, I've mentioned it in prior shows, and I'm just going to keep reminding people, Russian Circles will be here at the Shreveport Music Hall on November 16th.
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0: All right, next up, the always prolific Ty Segall finally dropped the new record. Shouldn't say finally, because it wasn't even that long since the last record, but you know, he teased some songs and then we have a new record. And I don't mean to be blasé about it, because I really dig this brand new record. The record's called Chrome, and it is just Ty Segall at his best. So let's indulge that, shall we? This is the title track from that record, Chrome. So that means it's called Chrome, right here on Riffhaven on Radio Boise.

0: the Sonic Madness that is Slift. Love that record from them. Fantasia. Such a great name for the record because that's just what it is. I mean, it's, I don't know. It's like the Disney, just, you know, psychedelic guitars and just, yeah, all the things. So that was Secret Mirror from that record, released on Sub Pop Records. Before that, going all the way back to 2020, that was Frankie and the Witchfingers, their song Activate from the album Monsters Eating People Eating Monsters. And the ellipses at the end, I presume, means that just keeps going on infinitely. Monsters eating people, eating monsters, eating people, eating monsters, eating people. You know, fun like that. And we started the entire set up with Ty Segall's Chrome, the title track off his brand new record that came out last Friday on Drag. Or was it last Friday? Might have been two Fridays ago. Forgive me. Things are blurring together. I'll get myself straight right after this message.
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0: Right, next up, a band from Chicago, Lume. Or Lume. I'm not really sure how it's pronounced. I go with Lume, but it could be Lume. Doesn't matter. Still love the band. Brand new record by them, Blinding Love, came out last week. This is the song from that record. It is called Caught, right here on Riffhaven on Radio Boise.

0: That was Black Math Horseman, going all the way back to 2009 with their record Wilt. The song is Tyrant. Before that, we played Spotlights, Far From Falling, from the Love and Decay record that came out in 2019 on Ipecac Recordings. And we started the entire set off with the brand new track from Lume, or Lume. I'll look it up one of these days. That song is called Caught, from their brand new record drop last week, Blinding Love. All right. And that brings us into hour two. We'll start that set off with a band that just released a new album on Friday. And we'll be here in Boise in 10 days. Who is that? Oh, stay tuned and find out.
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1: All right, here it is. Not to beat the dead horse, so to speak, on this. A lot of chatter about this record. And I've got, I can see both sides on that one. I'm still a little bit working through it myself. But you know what? At the end of the day, there are just some bands that just, you just roll with. And that's me. And that's Sleep. So their brand new record, Hemispheres, was released on Friday. Vinyl comes out sometime in November. But we got the digital. And the digital's ready to play. And they are going to be here at the Treefort Music Hall on September 18th. So get yourselves ready for the great band Sleep and its current formation. I'll say that. And we'll play the title track from that new album, Hemispheres. This is, obviously, Hemispheres.

Big dose of Fuzz Heavy. That was Witchfinder Lucid Forest from their album Forgotten Mansion, released back in 2022 on Mars Red Sound. Before that, the always classic Acid King, Drive Fast, Take Chances from their 1999 release Boose Woods. And we started the set off with Sleep's Hemispheres. That's the title track on their new record that came out last Friday. They will be at the Treefort Music Hall on September 18th. All right, speaking of bands that are going to be here in town, let's start this set with another band that's going to be here in town. I'm talking about Paul Bear. They are going to be playing at the El Cora Shrine on a week from tonight, actually. And they're being joined by Ord, Gorot, and Beachmaster. So in honor of that, and get you excited for that particular show, let's play a track off their 2024 release, Mind Burns Alive. This is Mind Burns Alive by Paul Bear. Right here, right now, on Riffhaven on Radio Boise.

0: How about that outburst of fury? That is hippie death cult. Their song Toxic Annihilator from their album that I can never pronounce on my first try. And then the second and third try are probably equally as bad. So we just call it Helichrysum, which is a flower of some sort. Came out in 2023. And before that was The Obsessed, Tombstone Highway, from their original album of the same, of their band name. The Obsessed came out in 1989, if you can believe it. The Obsessed with Hippie Death Cult will be playing at the Shredder on September 11th. They've also stacked that lineup with, going off memory, I believe Void Strider and Revenant Cult are, not Revenant, yeah, Revenant Cult? Yeah. See, that's what happens when you go off of memory. So Void Strider, I know for sure, is on that bill. Anyway, check it out. It's at the Shredder on September 11th. Before that, we played Silver Tomb. That is Ryan Hickey's band, you know, of course, from Typo Negative. Brand new record called Silver Tomb. The album is called The Interpretation of Nightmares. That song was Graves in the Sky. The Interpretation of Nightmares comes out on November 13th. Before that, Chemist from their brand new record, Benediction Tones. Well, sorry, I'm really botching this up. Chemist, their new record is called Chemist, and that song was Benediction Tones. And we started the entire set off with Paul Bearer's Mind Burns Alive from the album of the same name that came out in 2024. Paul Bearer will be here a week from tonight playing at the Shrine on September 15th. That is a week from tonight. As I mentioned, they'll also be playing with Go Rot. So you want to get some heavy, heavy noise that will shake foundations. That's where you need to be in 1 week. All right. Well, I got Nat Levin here. She's ready to bring the bangers, right? Yeah. She's going to do 2 hours of solid bangers tonight.
1: 2 full hours, just waiting.
0: I'm proud. I'm excited. I'll be looking forward. So there's, as we say, there's no reason for you to go to bed. You're already up. Just stay up. What difference is 2 hours going to make? I mean, not really. Not much difference at all. So just go ahead and rock it out. We are going to finish tonight's set off with, today would have been the birthday for Benjamin Orr, the great bass player for the Cars. He was born on this day in 1947, and sadly he died in 2000. I've been thinking a lot about the Cars because, well, there's a rumor, as you know, there's a rumor that come at the end of the year there might be a tribute band doing some songs to the Cars. We will see if that actually materializes or not. But in the meantime, in honor of Benjamin Orr, here is Tony Reed's cover of the Cars song Bye Bye Love. Until next week, keep it turned up to 11 and keep writing. Where's the song? And keep writing that riff.

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All right, welcome back to the Event Horizon Boogie here on Radio Boise with me, Nat Love, flying solo tonight. Jared the Manimal Bostrom is at home in bed resting up, recovering from a cold. So, it's just me. You just heard Davy Allen and the Arrows with The Devil's Rumble off Devil's Rumble Anthology 64 to 68. Before that was The Sonics, Shot Down off The Sonics Boom, 1976. And kicking the show off, we had The Hombres with Let It Out, Let It All Hang Out off of Let It Out, Let It All Hang Out from 2023. We're just going to keep it rolling with the music since I'm in here alone, no one to yap to. So, keeping it going, next up we're going to have You Can Heavy Breathe On Me by A Raincoat here on Radio Boise.

I love this way. I'm gonna try hard. Keep my love, make it last. Cause I know I really do. I really love you. I really do.

0: And welcome back. You're listening to Radio Boise. This is the Event Horizon Boogie with me, Nat Love, and Jared the Manimal Bostrom, who is not in tonight. You guys just heard This Bad Girl by the Golden Cups off This Bad Girl single from 1967. Before that, we had Just a Little Bit from the Laurie J Combo off the Underground 60s British Invasion compilation from 2010 from Silverphonic Records. Before that was The Smoke, Don't Lead Me On off It's Smoke Time, 1966. Before that, we had Los Videros Quebrados en Tu Mirada off Fictions, 1966. And starting that set off, we had You Can Heavy Breathe On Me by A Raincoat off their 1975 album Dig Along, Max. What a name for a song. Good song. We are just going to keep things rolling here. Getting into the next set, we're going to throw it back even a little further, starting off with some Brenda Lee. We're going to have some Barbara George and more coming at you here on Radio Boise. This is the Event Horizon Boogie with me, Nat Love, and Jared the Manimal Bostrom. See you on the other side.
1: Uh-huh, honey. All right.

Welcome back. You're listening to the Event Horizon Boogie here on Radio Boise with me, Nat Love, and Jared the Manimal Bostrom, who is not in tonight, but he is here in spirit, of course, and he'll be back newer and better than ever next week. You guys just heard Angel Eyes by the Charities off the Bring Your Love Angel Eyes single from 2023 off Newtone Records. Before that, we had Hurt by Timmy Euro from Best of Timmy Euro 2019 compilation. Before that, we had Cole Maxwell with Marry Me Eyes off the Marry Me Eyes single from 2024. And before that was Barbara George with I Know You Don't Love Me No More off the I Know You Don't Love Me No More single from 1961. And kicking that set off, we had Sweet Nothings by Brenda Lee off her self-titled LP from 1960. Well, we are just going to keep it rolling here, keeping it old school for a little bit. Coming into this next set, we're going to hear some Aretha Franklin, Little Richard, some Swamp Dog, The Flock, maybe more. Here on Radio Boise, this is the Event Horizon Boogie with me, Nat Love. See you on the other side.

And welcome back. You're listening to the Event Horizon Boogie here on Radio Boise with Nat Love and Jared the Minimal Bostrom. You guys just heard I've Gotta Get a Message to You from Swamp Dog off Rat On from 1970. Before that, we had More and More and More instrumental from Sanalim? Not sure. Off the Story of Sanalim Complete Studio Recordings 2008. Before that, we had Little Richard with I Don't Know What You've Got, But It's Got Me. If Little Richard is back and there's a whole lot of shaking going on from 1964. And kicking that set off, we had Aretha Franklin with How Glad I Am off 1964's Running Out of Fools. I don't have too much to say. Can you guys tell that I'm not very good at talking to myself? Fun fact, here's a fun fact for the night. Swamp Dog and I have the same birthday, July 12th, so mark your calendars if you feel like telling either one of us happy birthday in about 9 months. I think we are just going to keep it rolling. I'm not going to talk to you anymore on this mic break. Coming up next, we've got The Flock with Each Day is a Lonely Night here on Radio Boise.

0: And welcome back. You're listening to Radio Boise. This is the Event Horizon Boogie with Nat Love and Jared the Manimal Bostrom. You just heard Stay With Me by Lorraine Ellison off Heart and Soul 1966. I should have warned you guys so that you could have been ready to turn it up for that one, because that song deserves to be blasted. Before that, we had Bidu with Daughter of Love off the Daughter of Love single from 1967. Before that was The Time, that's T-H-Y-M-E, the herb, with Somehow off an A-Square compilation from 2019. Before that, we had H.B. Barnum with It Hurts Too Much to Cry off the Mod Sounds of Northern Soul compilation from 2016. And kicking that set off, we had The Flock with Each Day is a Lonely Night from the Take Me Back, Each Day is a Lonely Night single from 1967. Well, I think we've got some messages for y'all, but we're going to keep it rolling with the music right after that. So please, please, please do not go anywhere. This is the Event Horizon Boogie with me, Nat Love, and Jared the Manimal Bostrom. See you on the other side.
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welcome back. You're listening to the Event Horizon Boogie with Nat Love and Jared the Manimal Bostrom here on Radio Boise. You guys just heard Three Hurel with Svenler Aglarmish off of Three Hurel Turk Pop Tarihi from 1998. Before that, we had Cold Rain from the Graham Bond Organization from Wade in the Water, Classics, Origins, and Oddities from 2014. Before that, we had The Turtles with You Showed Me from The Turtles Present the Battle of the Bands 1968. And kicking that set off, we had Mastodon with Strange Rituals off Shadows from 2013. We are just going to keep the music rolling here. Coming up next, we have The Party Boys, which I think there's a modern band called, or a more modern band called The Party Boys. That's not what this is. These guys are, I think early 60s, maybe New Orleans. I don't know too much about them, but I do know that when you pull up The Party Boys on Spotify, these are not the guys. So don't try looking there. We are also going to have Huey Piano Smith, The Shag, Alvin Cash, and The Crawlers, and more here on Radio Boise. See you on the other side.

And welcome back. You're listening to Radio Boise. This is the Event Horizon Boogie with me, Nat Love, and Jared the Mammal Bostrom, who is out tonight getting some beauty sleep, recovering from a cold. So I appreciate y'all tuning in. Well, it's just me flying solo tonight. I hope you've enjoyed the show. We've got a couple more sets left for you here. Oh, I suppose I should tell you guys what you just heard. You guys just heard the Donnays, Devil in His Heart, off of Goodies Old as New, rare singles from the Golden Age of Rock and Roll, a compilation released in 2004. Before that, we had Twin Time from Alvin Cash and the Crawlers, off Save the Last Dance for Me and other great hits from the 60s and 70s, also a compilation released 2004. Before that, we had The Shag with Stop and Listen. That was a Stop and Listen to the single from 1967. And before that, we had Huey Piano Smith with Don't You Just Know It, featuring Bobby Marchand, off of This Is Huey Piano Smith, a compilation from 1998. And kicking that set off, we had the Party Boys with We Got a Party Part 1, off the 2012 compilation, The Complete Rick and Ron Recordings, Volume 7, Classic New Orleans R&B and More, 1958 through 1965. We're just going to keep it rolling here. Before I say goodnight to you, here is The Seeds with 900 million people daily, all making love here on Radio Boise.

The crooked faces of clocks appear and die in nightmare dreams, while juggling music surrounds us both and turns our thoughts to screams.

But the glowworm light of creativeness moves out into the rain, and adjusted dies and disappears, its scent alone.

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Olive, poor thing, sits and thinks that it's drab. Sure does. Sits and sits and sits and sits and thinks about its olive drab drab. Doesn't know that it is about to be named color of the year by those with a nose for the new, by the passionate few. Yeah, olive is definitely in. Everything that can possibly mean anything, anywhere, at least for a year, has got to be olive. Did you hear that, Olive? Did you? Know what it means? Oh, olive. There'll be olive cars and olive trucks and olive chickens and olive ducks and olive socks and olive garters and olive brakes and olive starters. Olive sorry, olive please, olive whatnots and olive trees. Olive trees. What a quaint notion. Olive trees.

0: Olive Trees. That was Olive from Ken Nordine. It's off of his 1965 album called Colors. It's all about different colors. We had a different song on here before. Don't quote me on this off the dome, but I think it might have been Tangerine. That was a lovely one. Right before that, we played Teeth from an artist whose name is pronounced Reese, I believe. That's R-E-6-C-E off of their 2022 single. Before that was Bing Crosby singing That Old Black Magic. Before that was Oh Superman from Laurie Anderson. It came out in 1981. It was actually her debut single, but it peaked again after being featured in a 2018 Black Mirror episode, and again in 2013 when it became the background to, all those creepy TikToks, I guess, and that's pretty much where it stayed ever since, and I hope it stays there. It's a good spot, but she's got lots of great music, actually. It's not just that one song. Before that, we had Mad Monster Party. We started the set off. It's a brand new release from the Messer Chups. Definitely check them out.
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0: I don't think olive is a drab color. Tonight's been anything but drab here in the station. When I came in, I was talking to DJ Nat Love from Event Horizon Boogie about some future plans, hopefully at the witching hour here, and about all kinds of spooky things going on the show and our stories. And right as we're talking about ghosts, we hear some creepy noises that can't really be explained because we're the only two in the building. And now I'm the only one in the building, but as I was talking about that exact situation on Snapchat to somebody, the door to the booth just slowly pushed its way open. So they're here with us tonight, folks. It is officially the witching hour here on Radio Boise. Thanks for spending it with me, Hannah.

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And you may have thought it tragic, not to mention other adjectives, to think of all the weeping they will do. But don't you worry, no more ashes, no more sackcloth, and an arm.

nobody left behind to grieve, and we will all go together when we go. What a comforting fact that is to know. Universal bereavement, an inspiring achievement. Yes, we all will go together when we go. We will all bake together when we bake. There'll be nobody present at the wake. With complete participation in that grand incineration, nearly 3 billion hunks of well-done steak. We will all fry together when we fry.

try. We will all char together when we char, and let there be no moaning of the bar. Just sing out a te deum when you see that ICBM, and the party will be come as you are. We will all burn together when we burn, there'll be no need to stand and wait your turn. When it's time for the fallout and St. Peter calls us all out, we'll just drop our agendas and adjourn. And we will all go together when we go.

I guess there's some stipulations, but there's so many things we have to look forward to, you know? So that's an optimistic look on it. That was We'll All Go Together When We Go. It was Tom Lehrer. That song, let's see. Right before that, we had The Ghost Who Walks from Karen Elson. It came out in 2010. It's a single. Before that was Graveyard from The Blenders. Came out on the Sue Records Story.

0: Hi, this is Ken Harris, one of the hosts of Shades of Blues, every Monday night on RadioBoise.org. 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Old, new, reggae blues, jazz blues, funk blues, the classics, and the new stuff, too. We hope you listen.
1: We do. We hope you listen. He deserves it. Thank you for supporting Radio Boise. You are, in fact, listening to The Witching Hour on Radio Boise, and we're thrilled to have you. Coming up after the break, we've got a short spooky story for you right around the top of the hour, as always, and I hope you're around to hear it, because, you know, it's a good one.

My laboratory, center of all my experiments. And over there, a guest. See him behind those bars? Even a man who's pure in heart and says his prayers by night may become a wolf when the wolfbane blooms and the autumn moon is bright. And the storm. All the electrical secrets of heaven. This time we're ready. There's nothing to fear. Just a few stitches and the brain of a dead man waiting to live. In the body I made with my own hands, I have discovered the great ray that first brought life into this world. First I experimented only with dead animals, and then a human heart, which I kept beating for 3 weeks. But now, I am going to turn that ray on that body and endow it with life. Behold!

so inviting. Autumn in New York, it spells the thrill of first nighting. Glittering crowds and shimmering clouds.

0: It is good. And that song from Billie Holiday, Autumn in New York, it's going to go out to my mom because today, September 9th, 2026, it's her birthday. So happy birthday, Mom. Here's some Ella Fitzgerald. I know she's your favorite. Just kidding. It was Billie Holiday. But we've got both for you. She actually likes the Blue Moon from Ella Fitzgerald. And, I can't remember the Billie Holiday album. But anyway, regardless, that one was off of Ken Burns' Jazz re-release that came out in 2000. Right before that was Landfills, Gardens, Nurseries from Cricket Blue. Before that we had Medicine, Out in Front. That's a brand new one that came out in 2026 as well. And before that was The Monster's Lab from John Carradine, 2008. We started that set off with Sex with a Ghost from Teddy Hyde. He's a fun guy. He's got a song about everything, as you could tell by that song. And what can I say? When it's relevant, it's relevant.
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0: 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Got a scary story now for you. It's a classic. This is from Tales of the Frightened, Volume 1. It's Boris Karloff, The Man in the Raincoat.

0: Are you one of the frightened? Have you ever imagined someone was following you? Caught a glimpse of a strange face in the crowd behind you, and then that face mysteriously seems to be with you wherever you go? Sylvester Dodge had just such an experience. Walk with me a bit, and I'll tell you about Sylvester and his man in the raincoat. Sylvester Dodge was a man like you or me. He worked as a bookkeeper in a Wall Street office, and for many years he was saving for the day when he could afford his trip to Europe, away from ledgers and bank balances and adding machines. Finally, the last week of daily toil approached, and anticipation thrilled his fat little body as he boarded the Lexington Avenue local. The big vacation loomed on his horizon as the reward of a dreary lifetime. It was then that Sylvester Dodge first noticed the man in the raincoat with the curiously shaped umbrella. Something about the man made Sylvester shudder. The man's face was a deathly white, and the hands surrounding the handle of the umbrella were like great claws. The flesh of the fingers were horribly gnarled and ghastly green. Sylvester could not bear to look at him. But even in turning away, he felt the eyes of the man boring into his back like twin beams of awful light. You know the feeling, don't you? Someone who's looking at you, staring at you, eyeing you with such a terrible concentration that you want to scream or cry out, "Stop! Stop!" When the train reached the station, Sylvester rushed from his car like a man released from prison. The man in the subway had shocked him, but then again, you do meet all kinds of people in New York, don't you? And so Sylvester Dodge began the five-block walk to his office. The sun was out, April breezes caressed the stone buildings, and people hustled along with spring steps. But Sylvester had that curious feeling that I mentioned to you. Someone was following him. He felt eyes peering at his back, could feel somebody's interest and attention focused on his rounded body hurrying through the crowd. He found himself walking faster, faster. He stopped for a streetlight, panting for air. He turned. A deathly white face in the crowd bobbed like a Halloween skeleton and vanished. Sylvester Dodge whirled and raced across the street, his coat tails flying. He stopped again, a block away from his office, and flung a backward look. There was the man in the raincoat, waving his claw-like hand in greeting, the umbrella dangling from the wrist. Something pounded in Dodge's skull. Desperately, he raced the remaining block, fell against the building wall, gasping for breath. He turned. Slowly, fighting for his reason. But no, there was the man with the raincoat, a scant 10 yards away, coming towards him. The ghastly face was smiling, the umbrella was outstretched, almost as if it was seeking something. Sylvester Dodge pushed out from the wall and left the protection of the building. At that precise moment, the grand piano that was being hoisted to the office on the fourth floor swung awkwardly on its pulley, the rope snapped, and its great weight crashed to the sidewalk, pinning Sylvester Dodge to his death. So you see, poor Sylvester tried to run away from his fate and dodged in the wrong direction, all because he had the silly notion that someone was following him. Well, I'll leave you here, my friend. Huh? Well, you don't think my face is so awfully white, do you? Oh, I'm so sorry. I seem to have dropped my umbrella. Would you mind very much handing it to me?
1: Puzzling you, Ethelbert. One of those quizzes. And it says here, what are these men famous for? Sidney Porter, Samuel Clemens, Charles Dodgson.
2: Well, they're all great authors.
1: Well, how come I never heard of them?
2: Well, you would if they printed their pen names. They're O. Henry, Mark Twain, and Lewis Carroll.
1: Well, I'll be. Those names are famous. Everybody knows them.
3: Mm-hmm. Like everybody knows Anchor Hawking, the most famous name in glass.

0: That beautiful song was Ghost Song from Daniel Knox. Right before that, we heard Werewolf from Michael Hurley. Came out in 1994 from Bellmead Phonics. Before that, we had Haunt Me from Twin Temple. It's another one off of their upcoming album, Doomed Lovers, which, if I'm not mistaken, comes out 9 days from now on the 18th. How far is that? My weeks are... My math is bad. It's 2 in the morning. Anyway, it's coming up with their upcoming album, which is called Doomed Lovers, and we should all keep an eye out for that. Right before that, we had Nosedive from Arbury Bug. It's another brand new song from a pretty brand new artist that's worth keeping an eye on. And Body and Soul from Acker Bilk was right before that. We started that set off with a reading from Boris Karloff, The Man in the Raincoat from 1963.
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0: A little bit less jazz in this show than usual. I guess I'm just now realizing. I hope you'll forgive me, but we just have so much other amazing music to listen to this week. It's not that there's no jazz, just a little bit less. So, for example, here's one song. It's Stranger from Spence Bear.

0: gentlemen, please welcome from Memphis, Tennessee, the queen of rock and roll, Cordell Jackson.
1: Hello, whoever who you are. Nice to be in Chicago again. This is my third trip. Bring a little Memphis, Memphis Moon Rock.

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0: It was My Love Forevermore from the Hillbilly Moon Explosion. Right before that, we had White Lines from Grandmaster Flash. Might have felt a little bit out of place, but it was a special request, so we had to make sure we get it on the show because we love our listeners, and we really especially love some listeners to play Grandmaster Flash. Nothing against him, it just, it's a little bit different for the witching hour, so we're happy to mix it up now and then. Before that, we had Tom Waits with God's Way on Business, and then before that was Cordell Jackson with Memphis Moon Rock. That song was recorded live in Chicago in 1997. She was 72 when that was recorded, so she truly was a great lady. Incredible, incredible stuff. We started that set off again with Stranger from Spence Bear.
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0: 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So far this week, we've heard some scary stories, some new music, some scary music. 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

Thank you again for tuning in to The Witching Hour tonight on Radio Boise. My name is Hannah, and I've been haunting airwaves for the last 2 hours. If you want to keep in touch until next week, you can follow me online at Witching Hour FM and Instagram and Gmail if you want to send us a spooky story or a song request or your music if you're a local artist or friends with one or, you know, just fans of one. Send it in, you know. I like spooky stuff, I like jazzy stuff, but I also just like local stuff and I like to try new stuff. Anyway, have a good week, have a good night, get home safe, and thanks so much for listening.

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Good evening, folks. The Wild Waves are dashing high tonight with song and merriment. You ride on their crest to the heart of New York City, one of its most popular nightclubs. You don't need a presentation card. You won't need full dress. There's not even a cover charge. Look out for this first wave, Ben Pollock, and his boys will bowl you completely over with Let's Go Native.

And now Miss Helen Rowland, the little girl who has been the star of so many Broadway shows. I'll just bet she'll break your heart as she sings So Beat My Heart for You.

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And you know, we haven't had as many attractive girls here at one time in weeks. One of the prettiest of tonight's guests has asked me to sing her favorite. And you know, it's a little romantic sort of blues entitled My Future Just Passed.

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You know, confession is good for the soul. And so before I begin to tell you any more, well, I'm confessing first that I'm Chester Gaylord, and the rest is all in the song.

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Miss Rowland still gets a thrill, and so will you when you hear her sing, "I Still Get a Thrill Thinking of You."

And once again, our attention is directed to Ben Pollock and his boys as they introduce to you, musically, of course, the dashing youngster, Betty Coed.

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Or it takes you back down the road somebody else has come, and you can look out across the world from the hill they are standing on.

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Yet you can see how pain has paid you a profit in its own strange way. And the joy of the sadness is like a raindrop falling in the sun. Music is on the radio. I notice that as I listen. I think of my mistakes, ill words, wasted time. In the next note, I think of who I love and who I hate, and the success I've had at both, and of my tomorrow's chances. And I feel like a singing God riding on a cloud, snapping my fingers and ruling a universe.

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And there's no real trick of creating words to set to music once you realize that the word is the music. And the people are the song.

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I am your host, DJ Bones. 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

0: Jazz Beyond the Sky, Wednesday morning, 9 a.m. to noon on Radio Boise. Jazz in the 21st century. The music of today with an ear tuned to the pioneers. Roy Haynes to Roy Hargrove. Armstrong to Zenon. Ella to Esperanza. 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
5: Good evening, folks. The Wild Waves are dashing high tonight with song and merriment. You ride on their crest to the heart of New York City, one of its most popular nightclubs. You don't need a presentation card. You won't need full dress. There's not even a cover charge. Look out for this first wave. Ben Pollock and his boys will bowl you completely over with Let's Go Native.

And now Miss Helen Rowland, the little girl who has been the star of so many Broadway shows. I'll just bet she'll break your heart as she sings So Beat My Heart for You.

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I'm wondering where they are. And you know, we haven't had as many attractive girls here at one time in weeks. One of the prettiest of tonight's guests has asked me to sing her favorite. And you know, it's a little romantic sort of blues entitled, My Future Just Passed.

Ben, if you'll just hold the band for a moment, I have a confession to make. You know, confession is good for the soul. And so before I begin to tell you any more, well, I'm confessing first that I'm Chester Gaylord, and the rest is all in the song.

I'm Greg Harness, host of Rambler's Retreat. Every week I present a broad swath of folk music. The show has always included an international flavor, and the music you hear will continue to celebrate the multicultural community we have here in the Treasure Valley. 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

0: That is a beautiful song. 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

0: Starting the show with music from Scotland, as is our wont. That was Fred Morrison doing the Kansas City Hornpipe. Probably Kansas City, Scotland. I don't know. Gordon Duncan before that with Just for Seamus. Dick Gawkin with No Gods and Precious Few Heroes. Mick West gave us Will You Go to Flanders? And Ishbel McCaskill started that off. Egon Smeeron, Aesthetic. The Thrush Has Come in the Spring. And, of course, we started the show, as we do every week, with music from Skip Gorman from that fantastic record, Mandolin in the Cow Camp. You are listening to Rambler's Retreat.
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0: All right, this is September 9th. Bill Monroe was born on September 13th. Of 1911, and he died on September 9th of 1996. So I got a lot of Bill Monroe songs, some by Bill Monroe himself, with some with his Bluegrass Boys and some with other musicians. I also have songs that were written by him and songs that were associated with him, as well as a lot of other stuff mixed in. So I think this is going to be a fun show. It's going to sound more like AM Breakdown than it normally does, but I never hear anybody complain about that. We're going to start off with the Monroe Brothers. That's Bill and his brother Charlie. This is a tune called Weeping Willow Tree.

0: That's a great Kate Wolfe doing Like a River. Bill Monroe before that doing Kentucky Waltz. Man, I love that song. Long once more for your embrace in the beautiful Kentucky Waltz. Rosalie Sorrells before that, the matriarch of Idaho music, gave us Bury Me in My Overalls. That's a song that was written by Malvina Records. How about Malvina Reynolds? Yeah, there we go. I was looking at the notes here, and it said that this Rosalie Sorrell's Utah Phillips album came out on Red House Records, and then I just started saying words that I saw written down. Anyway, Malvina Reynolds wrote that song, and I don't play it nearly enough. There are some other versions of it as well. Rosalie Sorrell's version is amazing. And we started that set with the Monroe Brothers doing Weeping Willow Tree. And we got lots more coming up. You're listening to Rambler's Retreat.
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0: All right, if you haven't heard me just talking about how much I love this new Billy Strings record, man, I love this new Billy Strings record, and I'm not going to talk about it so much as just play another track. There are so many great tracks on this record. This one that we're going to hear now, the record is called So Much for Goodbyes. It's Billy Strings, and this is 10,000 Miles from a Friend.

0: That was Olabel Reed doing High on a Mountain. We don't play nearly enough Olabel Reed on this show or on other shows. She was a great singer and songwriter and banjo player, and it's just a great tune, High on a Mountain. Before that, Infamous String Dusters gave us Sitting Alone in the Moonlight. Kenny Baker did Jerusalem Ridge. Off of Kenny Baker Plays Bill Monroe. Natalie Haas and Brittany Haas, sisters, they gave us Harvilsvalsen and Potatisvalsen from a record called Haas, spelled H-A-A-S, just like their last name, not Haas like H-O-S-S. It ain't about hosses or horses. Just saying. We'll kick things off with Billy Strings, man. His new record is called So Much for Goodbyes. Just came out last week. It's a brand new record. We heard 10,000 Miles from a Friend. All right, we got lots more coming up, so please do stick around, stay tuned, keep on listening. This is Rambler's Retreat.
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0: All right, we're going to go next to Sierra Hall with Evo O'Donovan. This is a tune called Let's Go.

0: That's Alison DeGroot and Tatiana Hargraves from a record called Alison DeGroot and Tatiana Hargraves. Commander Cody before that doing Truck Driving Man, a song that was written by Terry Fell and first recorded by Terry Fell and the Fellers. I just like saying Terry Fell and the Fellers. The Del McCurry Band gave us I'm Blue and Lonesome. The Byrds did Truck Stop Girl. And Sierra Hull kicked things off with Let's Go. Also features Ava O'Donovan. Great tune. We got lots more coming up, so please do stick around. This is Rambler's Retreat.
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0: All right, we're going to go next to the Stanley Brothers. This is their version of Little Maggie.

0: That's Lindsay Lou from a fairly new record. I think it came out in August, called Bluegrass Women. It's all of the players on this are women. All the songs are written by women, and it's really well done. It's I really like it. The band, the ensemble changes from track to track, but just a really solid record that really does live up to its title. That was I've Endured, which was written by Ola Bell Reed. It featured Sarah Yaros, Brittany Haas, Sierra Hall, Allison DeGroot, and Emma Rose, as well as Lindsay Lou herself. Nice. Before that, Noam Pikelny did Ashland Breakdown. That's from his record. Noam Pikelny plays Kenny Baker, plays Bill Monroe. It was somebody, it was a comedian, I think it was Ed Helms, who had Ed Helms plays Noam Pikelny, plays Kenny Baker, plays Bill Monroe. But that's got nothing to do with nothing. This is Noam Pikelny, Ashland Breakdown. For that, we had to squeeze in a Grateful Dead song, didn't we? Truckin'. I could say something like, if I was going to make a joke, and you know me, I'm not much of a jokester, but if I was going to make a joke, I would say this is a Bill Monroe song written by Jerry Garcia and Robert Hunter. Truckin'. I'm not going to say that. The Stanley Brothers did Little Maggie to kick things off. And we got more coming up, so please do stick around, stay tuned, keep on listening. This is Rambler's Retreat.
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3: All right, let's go to another Bill Monroe tune. This is Blue Moon of Kentucky.
4: The next number I would like to dedicate to that to all you folks that's here with us today, and it's entitled Blue Moon of Kentucky.

devotion. Shine on.

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0: All right. 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And okay, you got to stay with me, boy. It's called Rawhide. Are you ready?
1: I think.

0: Excite me, boy. 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Thank you, thank you, thank you.
1: Yeah, Bill Monroe doing Rawhide. Sarah Yaros before that, When the Lights Go Out.
2: I didn't get that. Could you try again?
1: Oh, I don't know what I said that made the phone want to speak to me, but if other people's phones went off, that would be really, I would love to know if others went, because mine just decided it was time. Weird. Anyway, for that, Bill Monroe and Doc Watson together doing East Tennessee Blues. It's a great tune. I love playing that tune, but man, I can't even come close to playing it fast like those guys do, which is fine. I almost think they play it too fast. Don't tell anybody. Steve Earle and the Dukes doing 6 days on the Road, and I'm Gonna Make It Home Tonight. And we kick things off with Blue Moon of Kentucky, again, Bill Monroe. So Bill Monroe wrote that as a waltz, and then Elvis recorded it in four, and you know, had a huge hit with it. And so Bill Monroe, when he started doing usually doing both in the same song, so he would start it with a waltz, and then he would do it, I think he called it the Elvis way, play it in four. It's a great song, and it works. It's not every song works as a waltz and as a tune in 4/4, but this one does, so that's cool. All right, we're getting close to the end of this particular episode of Rambler's Retreat. Usually I close with Singing Through the Hard Times, and that is a great song, and it's something that I think we ought to continue to do, is band together and work through the hard times and come out in the right place at the end, because we've at least metaphorically joining hands and singing together. But as we come up on September 11th, that 25 years ago, 25 years ago on September 11th, when all that, I don't know, the world changed, whether we wanted it to or not. And so I like to remember September 11th when it comes around, and so I got a different closing song today. It's a song that I played almost every time September 11th has come around. But there are a lot of, it's good to remember the things that have gone wrong in life and learn from them, but it's also, there are so many great things going on in life. There are so many reasons to live, and so many reasons to get out of bed in the morning, and I don't know what yours are. I hope you have found them, or are finding them, or are just doing whatever it takes to move beyond mere existence and are really living and enjoying and appreciating life, even when it's tough, even when really crappy things are happening around you. I hope you can find that bit of happiness, that bit of joy, and maybe a lot of it. That would be wonderful, wouldn't it? All right, thank you so much for tuning in today. Thanks so much for listening to this show and this station and supporting us as we continue on. Been doing this for 15 years, and we're going to do it a lot more with your help. Democracy Now! Comes up next here, and then Jazz Beyond the Sky and all kinds of great shows. And then I'll be back next Wednesday morning, bright and early, 6 a.m. in the Mountain Time Zone. And until next time, I'm Greg Harness. Stay safe and keep on ramblin'.

0: Well, good morning. Welcome to Jasmine in the Sky. John McCarthy here at Radio Boise, KRBX, 89.9 FM, 93.5 downtown, and out there in the world, radioboise.org. Thanks for tuning in and streaming in, and I hope you just got woke up, but I hope you didn't wake up so bad as poor Faye Carroll did, singing Faye Sings the Blues, her new album, her latest album, Woke Up This Morning. And that featured Taj Mahal, but no vocals. Harmonica. Taj playing the harmonica back like the good old days. He's on a couple, or at least one more other, where he is on the vocals. And so are a lot of other great people on this record. So, real interesting record. That was a Riley B. King tune, also known as B.B. King. We heard from Farai Malik, who is coming to town for the Eagle Jazz and Blues Fest. And Farai is a versatile singer and composer as well. This latest album of hers, or EP, Edge of the Earth, that came out last year. The tune we heard, Beautiful, Messy, Mysterious Things, is one of her compositions. And she's really an interesting young singer from Boise, coming back home. And or maybe she's from like Caldwell, but anyway, she's from the Treasure Valley, and went off to school at Berklee College of Music and stayed as a professor. She's now teaching voice at Berklee College of Music in Boston, and coming back with a configuration of her roots. I don't know if I'd call it bluegrass, but rootsy Americana. And jazz undertones or overtones, whichever way you look at it, Farai Malik. And she will be Saturday night, September 19th, next Saturday at the Eagle Jazz and Blues Fest. And she'll be doing a gig at the Hilton, wherever the Hilton's called. More information is available from the festival website. And we heard Kelly Green offer her new release, Eat Your Greens, her take on Milestones Here and There, which included lyrics from her. And also, I don't think John Lewis had lyrics, but he must have been the composer of Milestones. Amber Weeks from her fine album, To Oscar With Love. That would be Oscar Brown, doing his probably most famous or most classic tune, Afro Blue. Real interesting, though, to see what else Oscar Brown, some of which take for granted and some of which brand new. Amber Weeks, brand new album, or out, came out a couple weeks ago. We started off Billie Holiday and her orchestra, Summertime, recorded August 1936. 90 years ago. I pulled that from the Centennial Collection, the centennial of her birthday in 2015. So she was a pretty young person then, and great, great orchestra, great version of Summertime. We'll be right back with a sad but beautiful commemorative.
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0: Regular listeners of Jazz Beyond the Sky know that I pretty much just play a vocal set to start and maybe some other voice, but not much actual singing. Well, I'm making an exception today to remember Cassandra Wilson, who passed away a week ago at her hometown of Mississippi at age 70, and just an outpouring of surprise and sadness throughout the jazz world has been extraordinary, because she was an extraordinary voice and an extraordinary composer and interpreter of songs and group leader and collaborator and on and on and on. Cassandra Wilson was special. I got a set. I'll start with one of they're all favorites. They're all favorite albums. But I'll start with Jump World back in 1990. And it's kind of a classic idea for her, Woman on the Edge, Cassandra Wilson.

0: Cassandra Wilson. Last song. Last song for Lester. And Lester would be Lester Young. The album was Coming Forth by Day. It was her centennial tribute to Billie Holiday. And all the tunes were Billie's except for that last song, which was Cassandra Wilson's composition, written as if Billie Holiday was saying goodbye to Lester Young. And they did not end well in their, well, you know, anyway, you could check out Billie Holiday's story with Lester Young, but that's Cassandra Wilson singing about it. And in addition to Billie Holiday being a strong influence on Cassandra, so was Abby Lincoln. That version of Throw It Away, Abby's great, great composition, came from Glamoured in 2003. And we heard Traveling Miles off the title track from her album tribute to Miles Davis from 1999. And when we did the Miles Davis Centennial Show here, I played Run the Voodoo Down, her lyrics to Voodoo. So there's a bunch of them are Miles tunes with Cassandra doing vocals and lyrics, and then there's some originals too. It's just an incredible album, Traveling Miles. Woman on the Edge started us off, also her compositions. So everything except for Abby's tune was Cassandra Wilson's tunes. And I have a dozen of her CDs and then her guests on many others, and I listened to them all. I'd go back and listen to everything Cassandra Wilson ever did. Passed away a week ago at age 70 in Mississippi, her home state, her hometown. We'll be right back.
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0: Pianist Dan Siegel has a new album out, just came out. We're going to hear the title track, Resolution, Jazz Beyond the Sky.

0: Alex Schobeck, pianist from Treasure Valley here, from local pianist, and who's going to have a concert tomorrow evening. And in that playing, she's with David Baker from their album of a couple years ago, Pictures in Time. The tune was Stories. So it's just a piano and bass, and that's what her gig tomorrow is going to be, with a slight variation. It's two bass players, and Alex in this in advance of her recording next month. And she does have an additional vocalist from New York, goes by one name, Naama. And the two bass players who are going to be with her tomorrow evening and are also going to be on the recording are Renaud Bouchard Browning and Bron Kahn. And so that's tomorrow evening, Thursday, at the Hemingway Center House just on the edge of campus, BSU campus. You can get more information from Layla's Jazz. And we started that set off, Dan Siegel, Resolution, the title track off of his new album. And we'll be hearing more of that in the weeks to come from Jazzman Sky. I'm John McCarthy. You're listening to Radio Boise, KRBX 89.9 FM, Caldwell, Boise, and beyond. We're going beyond right now.
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0: And I've got Warren Wolf in this set coming up. And I also wanted to mention that, yeah, the Grateful Show Friday, there'll be a great band in there in the Shrine Social Club, and it's a benefit for Radio Boise. All right. Really interesting tune that my friend Phil James has sent to us. I mean, he always sends interesting tunes. But this one is from a concert he saw this past week, of an album release for a cat named Hamad Sadighi. Sadighi? He's an Iranian-born composer and tar player. And Phil says, Phil, who plays the ukulele, is tar is what a ukulele should have been called. It's a four-string instrument, but missing the top two strings. I don't really get the joke, but it's a joke. He was classically trained in Iran, but lives in Sydney and performs around town and has had 10 albums with different ensembles. The latest is called Comfortable, interesting title, and was launched at this concert where some of the greats of the Sydney jazz scene, Sandy Evans and Michael Avigintios on sax, Paul Catlin bass, clarinet, Lloyd Swanton bass, Thomas, Michael's brother, Gintzil's trumpet, and two brilliant percussionists, Adem Yilmaz, who's Turkish and Australian, and Sorab Kalanduz, also Persian and Australian. So it's a fusion of Persian classical music and Western jazz, and it opened with Zella Margosyan and her quintet, who also featured, we played last week here on Jazz Beyond the Sky, or 2 weeks ago, whenever it was, Adem Yelmez plays percussion for her as well, and I got to see him with the Catholics. So this is all pulling it all together. I think I've seen many of these people. So lucky us, we will get to hear the title, which is also really interesting, As Far as the Wake.

We started that set off with an Iranian musician living in Australia, and we ended that set with Isfahan from Archie Shepp and Jason Moran, and saxophone and piano, respectively, from their album Let My People Go of 2021, right after the pandemic. And Isfahan, of course, is a city in Iran where Billy Strayhorn and Duke Ellington visited on their Far East, Middle East tour of 1963 and wrote that composition for their Far East Suite that came out in 1967. And it's now 26 weeks of Trump's war in Iran, 6.5 months. And, you know, people might wonder why I'm still playing Isfahan. People might wonder about a lot of things. My contribution for Boys of the Bondi this week is Mike DeRubo, saxophone. And primarily I'm sending it to Phil because of the great title of the album, Way Out Northwest. And we're kind of the inland Northwest. We're kind of maybe one. We could be, yeah, here in Idaho. Anyway, Timing Is Everything was the name of the composition. That's pretty good swing and jazz. And Hamad Sedai, what a tremendous, fascinating, interesting composition that was, as far as The Wake. I hope I can find a way to listen to more of the album, Comfortable. Thank you so much, Phil James. It must have been a great concert to see with all those known players doing new music, combining Persian and, I don't have a cart queued up and I'm behind, but we're just going to move right in to what's next, and that's Matt Wilson's Good Trouble. That's what he's calling his latest group, and it's got Tia Fuller, and this tune is Fuller Love, but the composition is from Bobby Watson, and I will just have to hear it. He's got some really interesting stuff. Matt Wilson, the drummer, another great configuration of musicians. I'll have to pull out the other sheet to be able to tell you more about it. Here is Fuller Love, Jazz Beyond Sky, Radio Boise.

0: David Sanchez, saxophone, recent release, Tambo. And the composition we heard of his was Bencos y los Cimarrones. And Bencos was a leader of a slave rebellion, an escaped slave. And Cimarrones are what I've heard referred to in Brazil and Jamaica as Marrones, but in Colombia, where they were, I guess they were called Cimarrones, and that was sort of rebel outposts of black people who freed themselves. David Sanchez's birthday is kind of a birthday set. It's his birthday today. He is turning 58. Happy birthday, David. It's a great album. So glad to share it. And it's also Elvin Jones' birthday. And he was born in 1927. Just about, also in September. Well, today's September 9th. Just a little less than a year after John Coltrane was born. And we'll be celebrating John Coltrane's 100th centennial on September 23rd, which is a Wednesday. As you can imagine, there will be quite a bit of Coltrane music, and a lot of it features Elvin Jones on the drums. Well, we heard from an album that came out in 1991 called Youngblood, and that was the title track. And it also featured the great bass George Mraz from Czech Republic is where he ended up after it was renamed, but he was born in Morovia. And in 1944, and this album featured Joshua Redman, who was like in his 30s, early 30s. Javon Jackson also hadn't even turned 30 yet. And Nicholas Payton, who was all of 19. So, great, great players. George Mraz, Elvin Jones, both born today, September 9th. We lost Elvin in 2004 at 76, which used to seem like a pretty ripe old age. And we lost George in 2021 at 77. And those years are sneaking up on some people. Great, great musicians. Got to see Elvin Jones at the Lionel Hampton Jazz Festival. So we started off with the drummer, Matt Wilson's Good Trouble, and then we heard Elvin Jones. Fuller Love with Tia Fuller. No relation to Curtis Fuller, but might as well be. And the album, Love is the Whole Thing, We Are Only Pieces, which apparently is a quote from Sufi, right? I don't know. Anyway, we'll have to look that up again. Coming right back.
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0: 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Always glad to have that cart because it's reassuring from my friend Harvey that not only are there smoked meats, but also some vegan options there at Matlack's. Moving right along, this is really interesting group. Shapeshifter has an album called Shapeshifter, and the composition we're going to hear is Shapeshifter. This is out of Toronto. This is I got an earlier release from the same album named something else, but it's Brittany Pitt on sax, and she's joined by, I assume it's her brother, it could be a husband, Dan Pitt on guitar, and Aidan McConnell on drums, and yet they call themselves Shapeshifter, and the tune is Shapeshifter from the album Shapeshifter.

0: Landscape of Dreams. It's the name of that composition from Isaiah Collier, Reedman Collier. I don't know what all instruments he's playing on that because I just have it, you know, as a download. It's from his recent EP, Joy. And he's supposed to be doing a Coltrane thing, but I have not been able to track it down. I think it's maybe just in concert as part of the Coltrane celebration coming up later this month. Isaiah Collier. We heard from Warren Wolf in the middle there, his beautiful vibraphone from his album came out earlier this year, Smooth Vibes. Not smooth, smooth. And the tune was Contigo. And yes, he'll be in Boise later this month on September 20 and 21st at the Sapphire, part of the Boise Jazz Society. You can check out Boise Jazz Society for more information on Warren Wolf. He's another cat I got to see up at the Lionel Hampton Jazz Festival when he was just a kid. And we started off with Shapeshifter, Shapeshifter, Shapeshifter. And that's from Toronto, a trio that is called Shapeshifter. That's where we are here at Jazz Beyond Sky. Coming right back.
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0: Yes, indeed, a fundraiser for Radio Boise with a great local Grateful Dead tribute band called Grateful. And if you're not familiar with the Shrine, it's like kitty corner from the Record Exchange next to that giant new building. But it's a cool old building, and it's a really nice stage. So there we have that. And this next set is kind of a big band set. It's not kind of, it is totally a big band set. It's starting off and all from 2026. We're starting off with the Helen Sung Big Band from her album Oracles, and she's got a set that she calls Pianism, and this one is for Barry Harris. Jazz Beyond Sky.

0: Tesseract from Javier Nero Jazz Orchestra, and it's off his album Al Kabulan. And somebody probably knows what Tesseract means, but wouldn't be me. And Nero is both trombone and leader and composer of most, but I'm not sure if he was a composer of that. Ben Markley Big Band was in the middle there, and it is his composition. Yes. 1330. And it's no doubt somebody knows what that means. That's off his album that came out earlier this year, Tuesday Morning Feeling. And, well, I've got the Wednesday Morning Feeling, but it's okay. It's pretty okay. Helensung Big Band started us off, Pianism 1 for Barry Harris off of her album Oracles. And that's where we are with Jazz Beyond the Sky. Coming right back.
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0: Well, we're going to hear from the LaBeouf brothers again, Pascal and Remy. They're twins, and their album is Off Center. And the tune we are going to hear is But Some Stay the Same. Jazz Beyond the Sky.

sax man Rob Dixon celebrating Indianapolis in his album Naptown Soul. And Naptown is a word for, you know, yeah, for Indianapolis. And this was recorded in Indianapolis. He has a couple of ringers from out of town, but it's a hardcore with Richard Sleepy Floyd on drums and Dave Stryker. He might be from Indiana originally. Sam Freebush is out of town, the organ player. That was his, Rob Dixon's composition, Fields and Valleys. And, of course, it celebrates Wes Montgomery, which we've already heard one of those his tunes from this album, who is born and raised there. And in the middle, we heard from Elias Haslanger, another great sax man, swinging at Monk's, which is a club down there where he's from in Austin, Texas. A lot of big doings in Texas, Dallas, today and tomorrow. The album Legacy. We played a number of cuts from that before. LeBouf Brothers, Pascal and Remy, Off Center is the name of their album. But Some Stay the Same was the name of that composition. And that's where we are, Jazz Beyond the Sky. I'm John McCarthy, and that's going to wrap it for me. Coming up next is Jack's Flower Field, and with Jack Magnolia. We'll have that momentarily, but we're going to go out with one more tune, and this is Karate Boogaloo out of Melbourne, Australia. Their album Access All Areas is getting released either later this week or next week, but this is an advance cut, Down Home. Down Home, Jazz Beyond the Sky. Have a great Wednesday.

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1: What is going on? My name is Jack Magnolia, your host for the next 3 hours. This is my show, Jack's Flower Field, right here on Radio Boise, KRBX 89.9 FM, or 93.5 FM if you're downtown. It'll get rid of the crackle. I might sound a little different. This is a pre-recorded show. My first time ever trying it. And yeah, just wanted to, because today is my birthday. I'm spending the day out. And so, yeah, just wanted to see if I could take a crack at this pre-recording stuff. Anyways, we're going to start it off with a classic track. Here is, off of their 2022 album, Dragon Newborn Mountain, I Believe in You. Here is Certainty by Big Thief.

0: What is going on? My name is Jack Magnolia. Welcome back to my show, Jack's Flower Field, appearing every Wednesday from 12 p.m. to 3 p.m. The only show from 12 p.m. to 3 p.m. on Wednesdays, right here on KRBX 89.9 FM. You just heard The Max with Ranchero off of their 2024 Devil Duck Records release titled The Max R Knife. Frankie and the Witchfingers coming in just before that with Knife Fight off of 2015's self-titled record. Released on Greenway Records. Slow Pulp also coming in before that with Broadview off of their 2023 anti-release titled Yard. The Thing from New York City with In a Garden off of their 2024 album The Thing Is, released on Onion Records. And starting off the whole show off of 4AD, that was Big Thief with Certainty from 2022's Dragon New Warm Mountain, I Believe in You. Going to kick it to some messages right here on this pre-recorded show, my pre-recorded birthday show, because I'm spending my birthday out. Hope you have a great afternoon. Now it is finally afternoon, and we will talk very soon.
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0: Flower Field, every Wednesday from 12 p.m. to 3 p.m. right here on Radio Boise. You just heard the OCs with Infected Chrome off of 2025's Abomination Revealed at Last, released on Death God Corp. Maragda just before that with Skirmish, all the way from Spain. That was off of their album Tyrants, released in 2024 on Spinda Records. Muskies from Salt Lake City just before that with Crimson Frog off of the River Monster EP from 2025 that was released on Nestifus Records. From Richmond, Virginia, that was Tentative Decisions with I'm Bleeding off of 2024's Public Access, released on Sockhead Records. And then self-released in 2025, that was 40 Feet Tall, starting it off with their song Clean the Cage, the title track of their super cool post-punk album from last year. We're going to kick it to some Lem J. Lenderman. I can't avoid him. Wouldn't be a Jack Magnolia show without me playing a MJ Lenderman song. So here that will be. And that will be after these quick messages. Hope you're having a great afternoon.
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0: Welcome back. My name is Jack Magnolia, your host of Jack's Flower Field, every Wednesday from 12 p.m. to 3 p.m. right here on Radio Boise. Rounding off our first hour was Wine Lips from Toronto, Canada, with Fried 2 off of 2019 Stressor, self-released. Wand just before that with Grave Robber off of 2015's Drag City Records release, 1,000 Days. Way Dynamic was just before that with I Was the Dancer off of 2025's Massive Shoe released on Spoil Sport Records. Broncho coming in before that with Sandman off of 2018's self-released album Bad Behavior. MJ Lenderman starting off that set with his song On My Knees released in 2024 from the album Manning Fireworks off of Anti/Epitaph. We're going to kick it to some messages, and then we will be right back with Wednesday. My name is Jack Magnolia, and you are listening to Jack's Flower Field.
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2: 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Also heard downtown on Translator Channel K2280K Garden City. 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
3: Tim, remember me, huh? 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

0: What's going on? My name is Jack Magnolia, your host of Jack's Flower Field, every Wednesday from 12 p.m. to 3 p.m. Starting off our second hour, rounding out the first set, I should say, was Mac DeMarco with Boza off of his 2012 album 2, released on Captured Tracks. Bob Dylan just before that with Maggie's Farm off of Bringing It All Back Home from 1965, released on Columbia. Bill Evans just before that as well, with B Minor Waltz off of 1981's You Must Believe in Spring, released on Kraft Recordings. Dutch Interior just before that with I'll Be Damned off of 2023's Blinded by Fame, released on Acrophase Records. And from Dead Oceans in 2025, one of my favorite bands of all time, that was Wednesday, with their song Fish Pepsi off of Bleeds, one of my favorite albums of last year. We're going to kick it to some Khalil El-Zabar right after this break. My name's Jack Magnolia, and I hope you're having a wonderful afternoon.
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0: Well, hello and welcome back. My name is Jack Magnolia, host of Jack's Flower Field right here on Radio Boise. You just listened to The Spirals with Disguise off of their self-titled record from 2012 that was released on Inside the Moon. The Bottle Rockets just before that with Indianapolis off of 1997's Atlantic Records release titled 24 Hours a Day. Frog just before that with Judy Garland off of 2015's Kind of Blah, released on Audio Antihero. The Mystery Lights from New York City just before that with What Happens When You Turn the Devil Down off of their self-titled album from 2016, released on Wick Records. And starting it all off was Khalil El-Zabar with How Can We Mend a Broken Heart off of 2020's Khalil El-Zabar's America the Beautiful, released on Spirit Muse Records. We're going to kick it off with Don't Stop or We'll Die with their song Space Worm right after this break.
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0: What is going on? My name is Jack Magnolia, and you're listening to Jack's Flower Field right here on Radio Boise. You just heard Pink Louds with Haunted off of their self-titled EP from 2017 that was self-released. The Dodos just before that with Men off of 2006's Beware of the Maniacs, released on Polyvinyl Records. And two jazz tracks, that was Benny Goodman with Rosetta off of Benny Goodman Plays Fletcher Henderson, released in 1993 off of Hep Records. Thelonious Monk just before that with Solitude off of Thelonious Monk Plays Duke Ellington, released in 1956 on Original Jazz Classics. And starting it all off was Don't Stop or We'll Die with their song Space Worm, released in 2018, self-released in 2018, I should add, off of their album Dazzle Me. What do we got next? None other than Locals' Chief Broom coming up right after this break. 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

Hello, hello everyone, and welcome back. My name is Jack Magnolia, your host of Jack's Flower Field. You just heard Tony Horses from Portland, Oregon, with Fox Meadows, off of the single of the same name, self-released this year. And then two locals, that was Brand New Companion, with Alan's Car Wreck, off of their 2025 album, self-titled, released on Mount Orange. And for Mishap Records in 2023, that was Chief Broom with their song Saved, released on Hidden in Plain Sight. Let's kick it to some

0: Well, hello everyone and welcome back. My name is Jack Magnolia and you're listening to my show, Jack's Flower Field, right here on Radio Boise. You just heard the Brian Jonestown Massacre with Anemone off of their 1996 album, Their Satanic Majesty's Second Request, released on A Records. Lalu's just before that with Floating Features, the title track of their 2018 Hardly Art release. And just before that was Witch off of We Intend to Cause Havoc from 2011. That was their song Hometown, released on Now Again Records. They recently played locally, I think just a week ago, and it was quite a treat. Hollow Ship just before that with Magic Mountain off of 2020's Future Remains, released on Pink Slim Recordings. And starting it all off was Dead Ghost with Roki Said off of 2013's Can't Get No, released independent. We're going to kick it off with some Psychic Ills right after these messages. Thank you for listening to Jack's Flower Field.
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0: Well, hello everyone and welcome back. We've got just one more song, but to recap the last set, my name's Jack Magnolia. You're listening to Jack's Flower Field, and you just heard Viagra Boys with Worms off of their 2018 album Street Worms, released on year 0001. Corey Hansen, the lead singer of Wand, from his 2016 solo album The Unborn Capitalist from Limbo. That was his song Replica, released on Drag City Records. Dix Dusso just before that with Well Acquainted off of 2018's In Heaven, released on Hardly Art. And starting it all off was Psychic Ills with FBI off of 2013's One Track Mind, that was released on Sacred Bones Records. Once again, my name is Jack Magnolia, and you've been listening to Jack's Flower Field, and we will, I don't know if I'll catch you next week, but the week after, most definitely. Talk soon, and I love you.
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4: Hello, hello. Welcome to Mosaics, a podcast of the Idaho Office for Refugees. I'm your host, Holly Beach. Today is exciting. We're actually live here in the Radio Boise studio. So I'm really glad you're joining us, and I really hope you had lunch already, because today our show is all about food, culture, and community. I'm joined today by two amazing Boise community members who both are incredible cooks, and they use food as a way to bring people together. So I want to say hi. Welcome to my guests. We're here with Paulina Luongate. She is the executive director of the Idaho Museum of International Diaspora and also an amazing partner with the Idaho Office for Refugees, because we've been able to do cooking classes and culinary experiences, with more coming up. So I'm excited for Paulina to share about that. We're also joined by Aiden Carlson. Hi, Aiden. Aiden and I are colleagues. He is with Global Gardens and managing the West Bench Farmers Market this year. And he also has a project for over 7 years called Under the Table that you'll get to learn more about. So welcome to you both.
5: Thanks for having us.
6: Thanks, Holly. Super excited to be here.
4: Thank you. Well, Paulina, I want to start with you. What sparked your love for food and for sharing that with others?
6: Yeah, well, food is a big part of my culture, the Lao culture, and we all gather around on the floor mainly, and we talk about our day's worries and what happens, exciting opportunities, and gathering brings a sense of family and community, and our food is very flavorful and very intense, and so it has always grounded me in my culture, my heritage, my community.
4: Do you have an early memory of cooking that is special to you, or something you learned or observed?
6: Yes. Believe it or not, my early memory was making homemade pizza in our house. It was a double car garage converted into a house when we first arrived as new refugees in Boise, Idaho, and Warm Springs. And it was cooking pizza the way that my mom had interpreted how Americans would cook pizza, and talk about dumping a can of tomato sauce on a wet, soggy dough and then eating it that way and wondering, why would anybody want to eat this? But we nodded and we smiled, because that was the way of being an American.
4: Yeah. It reminds me of a story someone told. They had just come to Boise from Liberia, and like the welcome meal was a bowl of spaghetti, and they were not sure what to make of this. So very similar. Hopefully you've had some better pizza since then.
6: most definitely.
4: Well, Aiden, I want to get to know you a little bit too. what started your love for cooking, or what are some of your earlier memories with that?
5: Yeah, I love that story too. I think for me, it was from childhood, and I grew up half Mexican. I'm from Caldwell originally. And so for me, it was a love of fresh rolled and handmade tortillas. My mother and grandmother's flour tortillas were something that they could not make fast enough. Mm. They would put them on a hot griddle, and as soon as they would flip them and they were done, they'd put them in a pile, trying in order to make enough for dinner. And you'd always see somebody trying to grab one as a little pre-dinner snack.
4: Yeah. Did your hand ever get slapped away?
5: Ever so often. But yeah, that with just a little bit of butter was like the best thing. Often, like after school, that would be our snack. And so it's one of the things I love to do now, especially right now being Spanish Heritage Month or Mexican Heritage Month in September. I'm leaning towards a Mexican menu for our September meals. But that was something I always loved. And it took me a long, long time to get the process and the technique right to feel like I was doing my family justice in my tortilla making. But something to this day, it's just so delicious and yummy.
4: Is your family one of the more intimidating groups to cook for?
5: They're not. They are pretty kind and gentle when it comes to food. I think we all just enjoy getting to eat together, I think, is always a pleasure. And so no matter what it is that we're having, I think the fact that if you can have a shared meal, I think that's a shared moment that we enjoy, that we're pretty happy for that. Yeah.
4: Your memory reminds me, when I was a kid, my mom would make homemade noodles, and she had the noodle machine and it would spit the noodle out. And we'd always like sit on the counter as kids and like wait for those noodles to pop out and grab them and eat them on the spot. That was super special. And she still makes the best cinnamon rolls. I've been on a quest to try all the cinnamon rolls around. The closest I got was Trailside, which sadly has now closed. But
5: sure, yeah.
4: If anyone has any cinnamon roll recommendations, I am here to look. Because I haven't, unlike you guys, I enjoy the food that my mom makes, but I haven't gotten to a point where I actually can make it myself. So people like you, I have a lot of respect for. I get a lot of anxiety cooking for other people in case it sucks or there's a hair in it or, you know. And so the fact that you do that, I think is really cool. So Paulina, I want to ask you about some of the events and partnerships that we have with you coming up on the calendar. Starting in November, we have another culinary experience. Our last one was in August with an Afghan chef, which I've heard rave reviews about how that went. And our next one will be Lao Food, led by you. Can you share more about that?
6: Yeah. No, I am just thrilled, so thrilled about the upcoming culinary experience. So it's going to be a Lao food extravaganza. I'm making several items, and I want to engage the community in a special way where they get to hear stories about my culture, my background, but also the foods and the ingredients that make the distinct Southeast Asian Southern Lao flavor profile. We're going to do sticky rice, where it literally is steamed above water in a cone-shaped bamboo basket. And then we're going to have a contest where people are going to flip the sticky rice. And if it lands on the floor, no one gets to eat. So hopefully we'll get someone who's energetic and can really flip it right.
4: And coordinated.
6: And coordinated, yeah. Exactly. And then we're also going to make a Lao spicy papaya salad. And I'm excited about that because when I have cooked it for people, people say it's crunchy noodles. When actually I'm like, crunchy noodles? When have noodles ever been crunchy, right? So it's actually green, unripe papaya.
4: Oh.
6: And then we're going to make, I think many of you have heard lap, which is minced meat salad. Well, in southern Laos, we eat goi, which is more drier. So I'm going to make chicken goi, which is like a chicken salad. And then I'm going to have all these exotic herbs and greens to eat with it like a wrap. And of course, as you're familiar with Holly Lao egg rolls. And I'm going to teach the audience how to eat it differently than just picking up the egg rolls, putting it in your mouth, ooh, I'm salivating already, and then eating it that way. So we're going to turn it into a salad. And it's just going to be an immersive cultural culinary experience for the audience where they get to come up and experience the food, smell the food, taste the food, and get to hear stories about how I have reinvented some of the dishes to be more modern, more Western palate.
4: Mm-hmm. Yeah, and we started calling them culinary experiences so no one would get confused. It's not your traditional cooking class where you're doing every chop, every step. It's more of a engaging from the audience. Maybe there's some things you can do hands-on, but largely it's my kind of cooking class, honestly. I watch you cook and then get to eat the food afterwards. So
5: where do I sign up for this? Yeah. I'm already curious.
6: Oh,
5: I'm like,
6: gosh, you gotta come.
4: Yeah, and I don't know if signups are quite open yet, but that's a great question because I think if it's the same model as our last one, it was no charge to come, but a suggested donation.
6: Yes, Holly, I'm glad that you brought that up. It's free to the public, adults and children, and suggested donation back to the Idaho Office for Refugees. And that will allow us to provide more program support, perhaps a stipend, financial support to home cooks. I will donate my time back to the cause, our movement of food connecting and binding communities to each other. And it's just an opportunity to engage with the community, to have a lively, fun conversation. They get to watch me do a little bit of cooking, but not extensive. It really is all about connecting with the community and storytelling. And Aiden, you had talked about sharing memories, sharing the time together, and it really is that opportunity. And we're so grateful for the Idaho Food Bank and hosting our venue and our space. So thank you.
4: Yeah, that special kitchen they have in Meridian is their host. November 11th, I believe you said, and yeah, we'll double check that. But so if you want to sign up, we'll have it posted at idahorefugees.org, and you can get involved that way. November 11th. So we'd love to have people come and enjoy that. And I, before working at the Idaho Office for Refugees, I didn't quite realize the Lao community that we have here. Can you just share quickly about that a little bit more?
6: Yes. So the Lao people, Vietnamese and Cambodians, were the first cohort of refugees as defined by the United Nations that were formally resettled in the refugee resettlement program in the United States. So we were the first. And the troves of Lao refugees that came happened in the 1970s. And my family and I were resettled in Boise, Idaho in 1981. And we were probably in the 1,000 or so people who've been resettled, but now the numbers have dwindled a little bit just because we're the older generation. Now there's about 400 to 450 Lao people, of course, with interracial marriages. It's kind of hard to count, but we were the first. And navigating through the systems and the frameworks of a community back then was completely foreign. I was obviously too young. My mom did that all to herself, and she told me some incredible stories of her being in downtown and hopping into a car full with men on their way to McCall. Mm-hmm. My gosh, that would have been disastrous. But she got in. She's like, can you take me to work in her broken English? And they're like, well, we're going to McCall to go ski.
4: Yeah.
6: Get out, right? Like I said, that could have been disastrous. And so some of those memories I want to share. And then with our neighbors and sharing food and our experience and just connecting and growing together as a tight community.
5: I love that.
4: It's amazing too, like when people talk about food, it's so much more a connection to home after so much loss. Leaving a home that you didn't choose to leave, food can be such an important continuing connector and something that can also be passed down. And I know that there's an amazing dance group too that has come to our events a lot that really shares the Lao culture as well through dance. So I think that's very special.
6: I'll share one other story about food and mobility and just a sense of comfort. When mom was single at the time because my father had left us, and we arrived here in Boise. It's just my mom, my older brother, and I. And she wanted to be so independent and wanted to navigate the transportation system. So we would make it a field trip by riding the buses. And she would pack a Lao lunch, and that would be our all-day excursion, was we would get on the bus in the morning until the last bus ran, just so she can get familiar with where we were going. And we would eat lunch on the bus and would just ride it through town. It was pretty comical, but pretty exciting at the same time.
4: That's a good mom right there that can make that like into an adventure experience, instead of like, oh, we got to do this. Mm-hmm. That's very cool.
5: What a great way to learn the city, though. Yeah. I like it.
4: Aiden, I want to hear more about your Under the Table project.
5: Sure.
4: Well, how did that get started, and what is it?
5: So Under the Table started 7 years ago, and it's kind of a funny story. We started, oddly, in an effort to fundraise for my now husband and I's wedding, which was slated for 2020, in an effort to just raise a little extra cash for the DJ fund and or for catering, all the different things that come with the expense of a wedding. We decided to host a few kind of intimate gatherings where we would cook and serve meals to our friends and family. And in that process, it turned into literally just our close neighbors and people that we felt really comfortable with asking and inviting, is it cool if I bring somebody next time? Or I know somebody who would really benefit or enjoy this experience. Is it okay if I bring them next time you do this? And it was really, really interesting that within literally our first 3 or 4 months, we didn't realize it, but halfway through our first dinner, we looked at each other and looked at the table and were like, we actually don't know anyone at this table. And so it really rapidly turned into complete strangers coming and joining us. And that's when we really realized that this experience has the opportunity for us to bring people together, for us to really build community, and for us to be intentional about curating a unique experience in a way that people were craving and looking forward to. Of course, the pandemic came in 2020, so our whole big wedding plans kind of got scratched. We decided to just go elope up in the mountains. Mm. But with that, we had then been on, at the time, we were only doing it every other weekend. So small groups, about 10 people. But we were on about a 6-month wait list because we had decided to continue that through. So we decided to maybe amp that up a little bit, make it, you know, who generally commits to dining out 6 months in advance? So we're like, well, let's make this a little bit shorter and let's up the cycle. And we went from doing 10 guests to 14, and it just started to gain more and more steam. But the general premise is we do a blind menu, so nobody knows what they're going to have. Mm. It's often a monthly themed menu, typically whatever's in season and whatever it is that either I'm wanting to learn or whatever ingredient we're inspired by for that month. Lots of different kind of factors lean in towards what it is that we're deciding to serve. And then, yeah, you can bring your own beer, wine. We serve out of our own home. We've converted what was our traditional living room and dining room to one large table. We've now grown to doing 16 people on a regular basis. And that's kind of been the exciting factor, is that you're having this kind of dinner with strangers where you don't know where you're going. You don't know who's going to be there. You don't know what's going to be served. But it's kind of dinner for people that are willing to have and take a little bit of adventure and go try something new. We've continued that now, for 7 years, and have made, oddly, the thing that we never really expected. Some of our best friends in the city and throughout this just kind of food culture have been part of our lives now, and it gives us a chance to continue to grow and learn and try new things. Since then, we've developed 9 different kind of experiences throughout that, one of which is like our Halloween coven series. We have a cookbook club for people that want to learn and try new techniques. We also host a lot of dinners that are, a lot of the proceeds will go towards different nonprofits that we support. So we have our generous portions, we call it.
4: Oh, cool.
5: We're also known for serving a lot of food. So yeah, generous portions will be kind of our nonprofit dinner series. We had 9 different kind of experiences that we offer throughout the year. And so it just kind of continues to grow and has been something that we've really enjoyed.
4: Do you two cook together?
5: We don't, not very often. Okay. I do most of the cooking, and my husband is an expert taste tester. He's the one that gives me all the right feedback that I need to, does this need more salt? Or I often know kind of what I want, so really he kind of reinforces. I'm like, what do you think about this? With that, tell me it needs more of this. But no, he's great at helping kind of identify and pinpoint things, but then serves primarily as kind of our front of house.
4: So okay.
5: When we have our experiences, I do a lot of the cooking, and he does a lot of the serving. It's kind of how we've shared up those duties.
4: That's a great team.
5: But yeah.
4: We got to go to break, but when I come back, I want to hear more about how you have brought Under the Table together with the West Bench Farmers Market in a really cool way.
5: Excellent. So
4: we'll be right back. 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More information can be found on their Instagram page at here's_how_pub.
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4: 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I'm your host, Holly Beach. I'm joined today by guests Paulina Luange and Aiden Carlson. We're talking about their love for food and their love for sharing food with others and how that brings strangers together. It brings different cultures together. We were just hearing from Aiden about Under the Table, a project you've been doing for the last 7 years. To bring people together around a shared meal. I love the surprise aspect. I didn't know that if you did Under the Table, you actually didn't know what the menu was beforehand, which I think is a really cool part of that. This year, you joined Global Gardens as the market manager for the West Bench Farmers Market. If you haven't heard of that yet, it started last summer. It's out at Spalding Ranch on Cole, and it brings together kind of a unique flair for a market. It's a little bit smaller, more intimate. We have vendors there from all backgrounds, but you'll see many who are from refugee and immigrant backgrounds. So it's a great chance to try a different cuisine or to experience cool art that you might not have seen on your day-to-day life. So there's three more. It's every Thursday. I think it's going from 5 to 8 now, right? Because it's getting a little darker.
5: Kind of let the vendors decide. Yeah. For the most part, we end right about 8 o'clock. Okay. Seems to be kind of the natural trend.
4: I love the new spot at Spalding Ranch. You got the shade. You got the grass. It's a really cozy environment. There's usually live music. There's a little beer garden. But you started kind of bringing Under the Table together with the market. Is that right? I want to hear more about how that's going.
5: Yeah, we did. That was something that was really exciting. When it came down to me, when it comes to strength finders, if you're familiar with, one of my strengths is maximizer. So for me, it was like, how can I bring as many of my strengths and skills to this role as the West Bench manager? And so we thought, well, we have this great, wonderful following of diners and foodies that love coming to Under the Table. How can we as Under the Table support the West Bench market? We as just individuals love supporting food systems in general. Mm-hmm. And so we thought, well, yes, we should be a vendor and we should have a booth and we should highlight our experience and maybe we can sell tickets and that could be kind of just a beneficial experience. But then the more I thought about it, it's like, yeah, there's so many information booths you can have that sometimes have great info but aren't necessarily like contributing a ton to the overall experience of the market. So we knew we wanted to do something in our own way and originally thought, well, maybe we should just go set up a nice, elegant table and we could really kind of sell our dinner with strangers aspect. And we can set something outside by all the different prepared food vendors, encourage people to come sit down and enjoy a meal together. And so that was kind of our working idea for a minute. But then I continued to think more and is like, that works, but that really doesn't bring people to the market. That just kind of

0: Asian, to Liberian, to Congolese food, you name it. And so each week we do a different kind of rotating menu featuring four different courses from those vendors in a way for people to come kind of sample different styles of food, come check out the market, but then also stick with our tradition of meeting new folks and kind of building community around food.
1: Is that a weekly or a monthly event at the
0: We've been doing it
1: market?
0: every week as long as
1: Wow.
0: people book. So if
1: Yeah.
0: people book and we get, at least 5 to 6 people that'll sign up for it, we'll host it. We'll do it. Yeah, it's been wonderful. We have just 3 weeks left, so three more opportunities to come try some delicious food and go from there.
1: You still have some openings for
0: We
1: those?
0: do.
1: Okay.
0: This week is sold out, unfortunately, but the next 2 weeks, I think that's the 17th and the 24th, still have available
1: Okay,
0: dates.
1: get on it. Where do people go to get those tickets?
0: We talked a lot about how we want people to kind of interact with us, and we thought about having just like a ticket system through our website in different ways. And for us, it's really about getting to know the people. And because our experiences are so unique, it's really about establishing rapport with them and really building relationships. So we keep it super simple. And for us, it's literally just send us a direct message on Instagram. If you don't do social media, you can email us at underthetableboise.com. But really, we keep it that direct communication. So just reach out to us and we'll send you the information and go from there. We didn't want it to be super transactional, just because a lot of people have questions about, like, well, what should we expect? Or do you have, and can you address allergies and dietary restrictions? So we like to just get straight to it and have that direct communication with people. So we just tell people, just straight up direct message us and
1: Okay.
0: reach out to us directly.
1: So Instagram, you're at Under the Table.
0: As it's Under the Table Boise.
1: Under the Table Boise, and then the email was underthetableboise@gmail.com.
0: gmail.com.
1: Okay. That sounds, I think you might see a friendly face. Paulina's like shaking her head, like, yes. Paulina, in addition to the November event, you're going to be part of our first Thursday Boise Cultural Showcase series. So the Idaho Office for Refugees is partnering with JUMP. Shout out to JUMP. They've been incredible partners in our events and our conference and World Refugee Day. So supportive, so professional and kind. And so they approached us with wanting to feature more of the culture, from immigrant and refugee communities here in Idaho. And how can we do this? What does this look like? So what it came to be is first Thursday is a Boise Cultural Showcase. So this is going to start up in November. And the first one's going to be like an artisan market. So a lot of the artisans you might find at the West Bench Farmers Market or the World Refugee Day celebration, many from refugee backgrounds themselves, create amazing, cool, different things. There's going to be a showcase and you can come and shop like you're at a it's kind of getting that time of year. It's kind of weird. Like we're already toward the like bazaars and markets and things. But yeah, you can come shop. It's November. What is that first Thursday? November, I think it's the third.
0: I'm not sure.
1: But it's that first Thursday and then December's first Thursday. Let's see, November 5th and
0: December
1: then
0: 3rd.
1: December 3rd, then that will be Paulina's event. Can you share more about that?
2: Yeah, so a lot of people know me through foods and just cultural connections through the IMID, the Idaho Museum of International Diaspora. This time I want to do something different, near and dear to my heart as well, but it's a modern twist in wearing your culture. So I design and make a lot of my own clothes, especially for special events. And I pair a lot of the Lao textile scarves with modern wear. So suits or evening gowns or cocktail dresses or just everyday wear. And I love doing that because it really grounds me to my cultural roots in a way that I feel super empowered, super charged. And I also feel like I'm not putting on a show. I feel as if I am living out who I am, channeling here, a Boisean Idahoan, but also as a Lao American as well. So super excited to share how you pull it all together come December.
1: That's great. I'm really looking forward to that. So this will be the first Thursday of December at JUMP. And the series will continue. We're not going to do January because it's right after New Year's. But check it out like February through April. There's going to be the Boise Cultural Showcase at JUMP First Thursday. So we're really excited to have you as a partner in that. Our goal for the coming year with these is also, there's amazing performers from all backgrounds that come to like World Refugee Day. And to see their dancing is so incredible, but I haven't really heard their stories behind why do you dance? Like, what does it mean to you? So this will actually be a space where people that traditionally are selling or dancing can actually have a space to share from the heart about what it means to them.

0: So really looking forward to that. Well, I want to thank you both. Before, you know, we've got about five more minutes here, and before we run out of time, I just want to thank Radio Boise. You've been a strong partner of the Mosaics podcast. So the Mosaics is a podcast of the Idaho Office for Refugees that started about 3 years ago to highlight the cool cultures that are here that people might not know about or hear about, the many different people and languages and countries of origin within our immigrant and refugee communities, and how those make our community here in Boise stronger. So to keep going, we needed a grant to keep this project afloat, and I'm excited to share that Boise Arts and History Department recently awarded Mosaics a cultural grant. So this exciting. Will fund, yeah, this will fund 12 episodes through the coming fiscal year, which starts October 1st. So we're really trying to feature specifically Boiseans for this grant, who, you know, came here from a refugee or an immigrant background. And so, you know, if you know someone or if you yourself are interested in sharing your story, I'd love to connect. You can reach us at iorinfo@idahorefugees.org and just to get connected or to learn more. So thank you to the Boise Arts and History. There are so many amazing recipients on this list. I know that the West Bend Farmers Market yes, to be able to support live music, right, at your market. So just, it's cool to see, you know, what's happening in this community. You know, there's so many different ways that people can be a part of it in a way that interests you. So if you hate food, then you won't like what Polina and Aiden are doing, but you'll find something
1: until
0: else.
1: You come and then you will.
0: Yes, just exactly. Kidding. But yeah, I just wanted to leave for any final thoughts before we wrap it up today. And thank you both again for being here. But Aiden, anything you want to leave us with?
1: No, I would just say certainly come to the West Bench Market while you get a chance. There's three more weeks. It's been such a wonderful opportunity. I love that we both shared that a lot of this is from our culture and our backgrounds, that this has been an opportunity for folks of many different backgrounds and international backgrounds to come together and for neighbors to socialize and meet. And it's just been such a wonderful experience for me. This is my first season. It's the market's second season, but my first season. And for me, it's been such a rewarding experience that I just want to share it with as many people as possible.
2: Aiden captured that so perfectly. I echo his sentiment, and I really have seen how the Boise community, the Treasure Valley, has evolved over time since we first came as refugees back in the 80s, and to see the community grow generations after generations after generations. Please spread the word, share the news, and come join us and just celebrate cultures through food.
0: Well, thank you both so much. That's a wrap. My name is Holly. I'm with Mosaics, and enjoy the rest of your Wednesday.

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0: Welcome to Reformed and Real, where we take a journey with our people fresh out of prison and how the community around them really feels. We want to know. My name is Mario Hernandez, and I'm one of the afflicted people that got released back into the community, and we're here to try and figure out how this looks.
1: My name is Wayne Burt, who wants to know about our prison system, get to the stories beyond the stigma of incarceration, and because, like Mario, I believe all stories count.
0: They absolutely do.
1: Well, you know, I mean, things happen in our lives that cause us to contemplate and think about the whole picture, and obviously I think about like the flavor of some of these episodes, right? Like we've talked about this before. We have a lot of people who have recently got out of prison who are on the pathway to making their lives stable, sound, addiction-free. But every time we interview someone who so far is doing good, and doing good means you just play for a tie every single day, right?
0: Right.
1: Yep. It's day by day by day. You can still feel how tentative it all is. You just have to fight every day. And I think you too are in that position, you know, even though you've done really well. Well, on a somber note, we're here to talk about somebody who didn't get across the finish line.
0: Yeah, I think that's what our people already know on the community. And I think it's kind of a taboo thing. People don't really talk about it. So, you know, not everybody wins. And I think a lot of it's got to do with, you know, how these people get into the community and how they're received. And that's what we say in our opening, like, and how the community around them really feels, right?
1: Right.
0: How does
1: right.
0: everybody feel about that?
1: Yeah.
0: And, you know, I lost my cousin Haley.
1: Last Tuesday.
0: And just so, you know, people that are listening, that Haley got out of prison 3 months ago. And she came to live at my home. And, you know, it was great. Mm-hmm. She was such a bright star and a bright light and big smiles every morning when I seen her. And she was so excited. You know, she's doing what I felt was great. But there's so much to it that was going on underneath, Wayne, that I didn't know. That in, you know, after the fact, people are telling me, well, this and then that. And I think that might be, you know, the consequences of many different parts of somebody's recovery.
1: Mm-hmm.
0: Right.
1: Mm-hmm.
0: And all the people involved.
1: Yeah.
0: You know, when people tell us that it takes an army to raise a child, it takes an army to help somebody get sober.
1: I'm sure it does. So how old was she?
0: She was 33. Yeah. And, you know, it's and just beautiful.
1: Yeah.
0: You know, just a beautiful person. And I guess there's so much to somebody that's an addict that people really don't understand. And our community, some people understand it. Most people just see the crime, what somebody goes to prison for. And some people are hawks about that. They just want people to be in jail, right? And some people love and want to. And, I see them all at Learning How to Live. I see people that come in that are, you know, they want to just do whatever they can to help, and they don't have anybody that's influenced or, you know, to influence their opinion, like somebody that's an addict in their family or something.
1: Sure.
0: And some people do.
1: Yeah.
0: And those people, you know, they want to be a part of helping people. But those people that are hawks are kind of, and what I feel is kind of the problem.
1: It's a barricade.
0: Yeah. Yeah.
1: And it probably, you know, when we talk about getting beyond the stigma of incarceration, there are those that foster the stigma of incarceration, which brings you into this role, right, where you understand the subsurface, right, and the darkness that comes with that. And then you're able to use your experience to help other people understand maybe a little bit better what they're going through, right?
0: Yeah.
1: But that doesn't mean we all bat 1,000.
0: No, we don't.
1: Yeah.
0: And this is proof, absolutely 100% proof. Mm-hmm. And I want to get into this story a little bit. And some people may think it's, you know, a little too much, but I'm going to tell it anyways. I think the community needs to hear about this. So my cousin, you know, she was working three part-time jobs and trying to float around and do her thing. Her history, she lost her mother when she was very young. She already had lost one son. And back in April, she lost another son, 13-year-old.
1: So she had two children.
0: Yes, three. And lost two of them.
1: Lost two of them.
0: Yes.
1: How old was she when she lost the first one? And, you know, I don't expect you to have the exact
0: ages. I'm going to probably say she was in her 20s, and I don't know exactly. Yeah. What I do know is, you know, she lost her mother at a young age, you know, like I said, she was 5 or 6. Her mother was somebody that I used to party with when I was kids.
1: Mm.
0: I was a kid. Yeah.
1: Similar age.
0: Similar age, yep.
1: Yeah.
0: So she's the same age as my daughter, almost to the T. I have a daughter her age. And she lost her mother to an overdose as well.
1: Oh, your daughter did?
0: No, my cousin that passed away. Yeah.
1: Got it.
0: So there's the base of her pain, right? And just so much, like in and out of jail and prison and treatment programs and foster homes and safe houses and all of this stuff that nobody really, you know, paid too much attention to. There was a few people, her grandparents, her grandmother and her aunt and her uncle and a few of our select family. But even the people that saw it, that were in our family, a lot of them just, they were just kind of judgy about it. You know, all the ins and outs and all that stuff. Some people loved her through it all. Some people thought, gosh, there she goes to jail again.
1: Yeah, I don't have the time.
0: Yeah, yeah. And that is a shame.
1: Yeah.
0: So this last time she was in prison, she lost her son in April. And I happen to have a, you know, I go into the prisons. I'm a volunteer inside of the prisons. And I got in to get her a visit with her right after it happened.
1: Mm-hmm.
0: And, you know, I tried talking to her, and she was very closed off. You know, I was like, hey, so how are you? She goes, oh, I'm good. I'm good. I'm ready to go home. I just wanted to see, you know, see how you're doing. And I said, well, I just want to see how you're doing, right? I just want to see how you're doing and how are you? And very, very, she was very pained, and she didn't really understand her feelings. I know she didn't, because she didn't know how to put it out.
1: She had the front.
0: Yeah. So
1: and this was after the tragedy with her son.
0: Yes. Yeah. Yes. Right after, like I would say like a week after I got in to visit her. And, you know, so I was talking to her, and she says, well, you know, my family doesn't want me to go to Twin Falls because of my history there in Twin Falls. And I says, well, you know, and I'm thinking to myself, she's having this conversation, and the whole time somebody's like, I don't want to say somebody, but I'm getting this thought in my head that she needs to come to my house, because, you know, I have a nonprofit where I help people that get out of prison.
1: Well, there it is.
0: Yeah, yeah. And she's my cousin, so why not?
1: Right.
0: And so I asked her, I says, you want to come and stay with me? I'll take care of you. You know, you can have a good, safe place. There's no drugs there. There's no alcohol there. I'll give you a start. And she said, yeah. So one day she got out. And when she got out, I picked her up and I told her, I says, you know, you don't have to worry about rent. You don't have to worry about utility bills, because I already had them before you got here. I don't need a break on my bills, right? So, you know, some people want rent money when somebody gets out, but I mean, why would I charge her if I'm already paying my rent, right?
1: Oh, you got to help her get her feet under.
0: Yeah, so,
1: absolutely.
0: So she was on her way, and you know, over at our place, learning how to live. Danielle helped her get a job at IHOP, and I helped her get a job at my friend's restaurant, Los Betos.
1: Oh yeah,
0: and
1: Jamie Sherman over at IHOP.
0: Yeah, yeah, yeah. Jamie Sherman. He's not at IHOP anymore, but yeah, we had Jamie Sherman on this show.
1: Okay,
0: and
1: sure.
0: One of our good friends.
1: Yeah, yeah.
0: So, you know, she's working, and she's like, man, just chipper. Gets up in the morning every morning, and everything's going well. And I helped her get a car, and you know, she just, she was moving. And some of the things that were going on behind the scenes, I'll tell you about in a minute. So, you know, last Tuesday, you know, I get up for work. Actually, I got up to go to the bathroom at like 2 a.m. and I noticed that her light was on. I said, oh, she fell asleep with her light on.
1: Yeah.
0: And So I went to the bathroom, went back to bed, and got up in the morning. And on Mondays and Tuesdays, she works late. And I was like, okay, so that day, those days, I leave my dog there, and she watches. She loves Angel, so she, you know, I would leave him there with her. And at 10 o'clock, I'd go pick him up. And that day, I sent somebody else to pick him up. I asked Danielle to pick him up, and she did. I get off of work at 5:30, and I pull up, and her car's in the driveway. And I'm like, huh, she must be sick, because I was sick. And so I just figured either that or she's not there, and she just left her car there. So I didn't know. And I peeked in, and I saw her laying down there, and I'm like, oh, she's just laying down. And I closed the door and let her rest. And I fell asleep on the couch and woke up about 8 o'clock, and I'd missed a phone call from my cousin. My cousin says, hey, I called her back. She says, hey, where's Haley at? And I says, she's in her room asleep. I'm assuming that she's sick. And it was the weirdest thing, because I just got up and got in the shower, and then I got out, and I saw more calls from Erica. She says, hey, is Haley okay? I says, I think she's sick, like I said, because I was sick. Let me call you back.
1: And this was later on Tuesday?
0: Yeah, it was just like, 8:30 at night.
1: Yeah.
0: Somewhere between 8 and 8:30, close to it. I go in her room, and I turn on her light, and I call her name, and she doesn't answer, which is weird, because whenever I would, like, say her name, she would just get up and say, hey, and tired or not. And I was like, that's strange. So I went up to her, and I kind of shook her a little bit. I'm like, Haley. And it just felt weird. And I tried turning her over, and she was stiff, right? And I still didn't grasp it, but I looked down, and next to her was a straw, a square piece of foil about 3 inches by 3 inches with some burned stuff on the middle and a white baggie. And, I didn't know what to do. I just, obviously, I picked up the phone and I called 911.
1: Yeah.
0: And, it was truly, truly devastating. There's a lot to that. Like, I don't know.
1: Those are the moments that you just get an image in your head, and you know right away it's going to be a hard one to shake.
0: Yeah.
1: I imagine.
0: Yeah.
1: Yeah. No one should ever have to go through that.
0: Yeah, no one. I'm glad it was me, because I probably had more strength than most people that. And I'm not saying I'm like a tough guy. I'm just saying that I know this world. And
1: You've been test driven.
0: Yeah. Yeah. I've been test driven. I've done drugs my whole life. And as everybody knows, I've been clean. It'll be 10 years, October 16th.
1: Congratulations.
0: Thank you.
1: Yeah. We'll have to celebrate that on a more positive note.
0: Yeah. Of course.
1: Besides the shock of discovering that, what kind of feelings cycled through you?
0: I think the first feeling I felt was guilt.
1: Mm. That you didn't do a good enough job.
0: Yeah, that she was in my care, like I was taking care of her, and I was watching her, and I was being there for her. I was being the friend in recovery that she needed her whole life, and I was the person that could see it from a mile away.
1: Mm.
0: I could see somebody getting high from a mile away, and I didn't see it.
1: Didn't see it.
0: So, there's a lot of people out here in the community that, they say, I don't know how I missed it. Now I know why they say that. And it doesn't matter if you're a great family. It doesn't matter if you're a lawyer, a judge, a prosecutor, construction worker, a farmer. It doesn't matter. We've all lost somebody, and we all think the same thing. What could I have done differently?
1: Yeah, believe you me, I go through that.
0: Yeah, yeah, because you lost somebody as well.
1: Yeah.
0: I think that after the guilt came just like a fear of like, how's the family going to take this? You know, what are they going to say about me? Because I was supposed to be her safe spot.
1: Yeah.
0: And, you know, it's scary at the very least. Right. And I just was, my next step was like, okay, I got to manage all this, like real, like in an organized fashion. I've got to make sure that all the, everything gets done that needs to get done when somebody passes away. And I had no idea. But I had, the first thing that came to my mind was, I have a friend named Jolie Godfrey, a very good friend of mine. She is a funeral director in Nampa at Alsip. And and I called her and I said, hi, Jolie, how are you? And she says, I'm good, Mario. How are you? And I says, I need to ask you for some help. And I never thought I'd be asking you for this kind of help.
1: Was that the next day?
0: That was the next day.
1: Yeah.
0: Yeah. And she says, what can I do for you? I'll help. I'll do anything for you. And I says, well, my cousin passed away in my home and, she's at the corner right now. And I think I need to get her taken care of. And she says, say no more. And that was, you know, it was Wednesday at some point. And, that same evening, and maybe it was the next evening, all these days get together, they were all blended together, but it was either that evening or the next evening, she had Haley at her funeral home. She went and she had her staff go and pick up Haley from the coroner's office. And I felt better.
1: Good.
0: You know, that helped me feel better that she was not just sitting somewhere where nobody knew her and nobody loved her.
1: Yeah, there's a degree of caretaking when you get somebody with a good funeral home. They're really good at what they do. Well, let's leave it there, and we'll take a quick break. You're listening to Reformed and Real. I'm Wayne Burt. This is Mario Hernandez in the booth with me, and we will be right back.
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1: Welcome back to Reformed and Real. I'm Wayne Burt talking to Mario Hernandez, and we're talking about Haley, you know, the trauma of all of it, of having someone you love suddenly pass, someone you had high hopes for, someone who seemingly was on the path to a better place, but also to celebrate her life, I think.
0: Yeah. I think nowadays there's many, many, many people who have been through this.
1: Mm. Oh, I agree. Well, we hear the common denominator all the time. The broken home part is pivotal to the beginnings of addiction, which, you know, I mean, a classic story is that it begins in your teens. And then who knows where it goes when you continue to need to feed your addiction, right? And prison is a pretty common outcome. Was there a father in her life?
0: She had her father. He passed away while she was incarcerated this last time. While she was in, she lost her son, her grandfather, and her father. So
1: much loss.
0: Yeah, more than anybody should have to face.
1: You're right.
0: You know, and I think that was, you know, when I look back, I think maybe that was just God looking for a place for her because, you know, she was hurt and she wasn't real good about talking about it. I tried to talk to her about stuff and she just wasn't really good about it.
1: She had never gotten to that place.
0: No.
1: Where she just oxygenated all of it.
0: Yeah. So, you know, one of the things that I wanted to talk about is everything that happened up until that day, right? So she got out and, you know, there's these things that happen. Okay. There's this program called the MAT program.
1: M-A-T.
0: I think it's M-A-T. Yeah. Mm-hmm. And that program is, they're a proponent of putting opiate addicts on Suboxone. Like they educate people and they put people on Suboxone. And I was talking to somebody yesterday who's involved in this program. She says, Mario, there's a science behind it. It makes, when people take Suboxone, it shrinks and gets rid of pain receptors, so people don't need that heroin and the opiates, right? And I'm not sure what the science is. I'll just tell you that I've never liked that program.
1: Mm.
0: And I don't think that it's good for our people, but that doesn't matter because...
1: Feels like a Band-Aid.
0: Yeah, it's a Band-Aid, and it's a weak Band-Aid.
1: One drug replaces another.
0: Yeah. And I'm not talking down on the program. I don't understand it. And because of my not being able to understand it, I didn't like it, and I didn't want any part of it. So when Haley had gotten out, she says, hey, I want to do this program. I says, don't do it. You've been clean for 4 years. Why would you want to start taking something right now? Your Suboxone was nothing. You did 4 years without drugs and you didn't need Suboxone. So why do you need it now? And she says, yeah, you're right. Well, apparently, about 2 weeks after she got out without my knowledge, and you know, not that I need to be told, but she didn't tell me anything about it. She went and talked to somebody about the Suboxone program because she said she was jonesing and she wanted to get high. And really, she wasn't jonesing to get high. She needed help, like mental health. She needed to talk to somebody. She didn't need to get high to get away from her feelings and to take stuff to keep her from getting high because she already wasn't getting high. But that's beside the point. So she was put on the program without my knowledge. I didn't know. And I'm not saying that she had to tell me, but I wished I would have known, because then I would have known she was going through stuff and I would have known what signs to look for. But whomever knew about that didn't say, hey, Mario, you know what? You should look out, you know, keep a better eye on her because she's going through it.
1: Right.
0: Right. And that should be part of the MAT program too. Family, loved ones. You know, there should be, and I was told in the end that there's some kind of like HIPAA-like law that they're not allowed to tell anybody anything. And I was like, so basically you're just going to let somebody just die inside and not let anybody know about it that's caring about them, and especially somebody they're living with.
1: Yeah.
0: You know, so I never knew any of that.
1: Because it's clinical, there's some privacy issues.
0: Yeah.
1: Got it.
0: Yep. So, and it's not the fault of the people that did that. That was the program. It's the fault of, you know, how the government bureaucracy works, right? They put these laws and these rules in place for whatever reason. I don't think it's the right reasons. And there should be clauses in there somewhere. So, you know, she was on the program for, I guess, a couple of months, and I had no idea. And she was doing a very good job of keeping it from me. I didn't know. I'll tell you how I found out, though. I guess like 4 days after, or no, like 2 days after she passed away, the second day she was gone, I got a phone call from her parole officer. And her parole officer says, how you doing, Mario? And I says, I'm good. I'm okay. You know, I'm just struggling a little bit. I'm about to clean Haley's room I've been taking out a little bit of stuff. I took out some garbage out of there. And she says, Mario, are you using gloves? And I said, for what? And she says, well, you should be using gloves because she was on fentanyl, and that stuff, you can't touch it because you'll get it on you and you'll get high and it could kill you too.
1: Oh my gosh.
0: Yeah. And I was like, oh crap. You know, I didn't even think about that.
1: Yeah.
0: So I says, no, I don't. She says, you know what? You don't have any of that stuff? And I says, no. She goes, I'm going to come over.
1: Yeah.
0: So she came over along with another parole officer, and she, you know, they just wanted to know how I was doing, which is a great thing, right?
1: Sure.
0: They're really like there. And they brought me a handful of rubber gloves and a Narcan. And they says, if you start feeling weird, like you're going out, you better take this.
1: Mm.
0: But you should be doing this with somebody. And I said, okay, all right, I'll do that. And they talked to me for a little while. And then she asked me, would you like us to go through her car so we can make sure there's no drugs in there? So you don't get, like, you know, you don't see it, you don't get it, you don't get it on you. And I says, yeah. So they put their gloves on, they searched the car, and they went through her backpack, and they pulled out a pill bottle with Suboxone strips in it.
1: Mm.
0: That's how I found out
1: that's
0: she was on the program.
1: Out.
0: Yeah.
1: That's how you found out.
0: And so I'll tell you, and this is what people need to know out there, is it wasn't just Suboxone strips. It was Kratom. There was a bottle of Kratom. There was a bottle of Suboxone strips. And there was a roll of tinfoil in her trunk. All the three things that go together.
1: What's Kratom?
0: It's like a over-the-counter drug that they sell at head shops around here. And tobacco stores and stuff. And I don't know exactly what it does to you, but I know that it gets you high. Kind of a similar high as well. You know, really, what the heck, you know? And I'm like, I didn't know she was on this program. And her PO says, well, you need to take this stuff to the police station and dispose of it because we can't take it. And I says, okay, I'll do that when I decide to get into her car and finish the cleaning, right? So, you know, I really don't know or understand I can't really picture what I was going through at that moment, but I'll tell you, I got angry.
1: Yeah.
0: Because I was like, you know, this program that they push to people instead of pushing the care. Right?
1: Yeah.
0: Not everybody, you know, you know what? I can't begin to explain how angry that made me.
1: Yeah.
0: And how I said no. Not just to Haley, because she didn't need it, but to the people that were trying to give it to her.
1: Yeah.
0: And they told me, well, you know, Mario, we can't tell you because it's a privacy thing. And I'm like, okay, but you guys are my friends. I know you people. And you know that she's in my house and she's struggling. And I'm not knowing, like, why in the world would you not tell me?
1: All the time. Excuse me, you talk about, you know, getting people on the straight path, being kind of comprehensive. You need a whole support system. Yeah. And so something that comes in a bottle or something that's not a drug is not a support system.
0: It is not.
1: And even if you do it and you don't have those other elements in place, I'm just kind of interpreting what you're saying. And I know it's easy to be a critic, but does feel just on the surface to me that it's odd that someone who had been clean for over 4 years would need to introduce any drug back into their life to
0: my point exactly
1: stay off drugs.
0: Yeah.
1: I mean, because the cold turkey part is the hardest part. It's got to be, right?
0: Yeah, yeah. And the cold turkey part was over.
1: Yeah.
0: 4 years ago.
1: Yeah.
0: So, you know, you know, I may have not may have. I think, you know, I was harboring that, and the day before the funeral, I had my friend come in, and she was part of that program, and she was the one that she was talking to, and you know, I may have misplaced my anger. I said, you know what? Basically, I said, you know what? It's your fault. You know, I didn't tell her that out and out, but and I said, I told you. No Suboxone. I told you. I knew this was going to happen if you did that. And I knew it. And that's why I told you no. That's why I told her no. She goes, Mario, it was up to her to tell you. I couldn't tell you. Well, you know, I think that I was a little harsh on her.
1: Yeah.
0: You know, who's going to be nice? And honestly, my heart was broken, is broken. And I was like mad at the world about it. You know, I just don't get it. I don't get it. And this is kind of, Wayne, this is going to be the crux of some other things coming, right? Because there has to be some knowledge to the family and the friends of the people that are going through this. And especially, man, if you run the program and you know that there's somebody that's really hurt, but they're not telling the person that they live with, and so they're not aware of what they're going through,
1: Yeah.
0: You know? Yeah. And I'm sorry about that. I just, you know, it's just the way it is.
1: Just a little interruption to tell you, listening to Reform and Real here on KRBX 89.9 FM, Caldwell, Boise. Well, you have a right to every emotion that comes to you.
0: Yeah.
1: You know, because this is a loss and it's tragic and you loved her, right? Yeah. So this is what you got to do. This is where it is.
0: Yeah.
1: But it's so fundamental that you just have to have people helping people.
0: Yeah.
1: You know, all that connectivity. Yeah. Let me ask you, because we hear this a lot in interviews that we do with people that have been incarcerated. Was there a moment where, you know, she accepted like a deity into her life or any of that? Did she go through that?
0: No. But, you know, I used to tell her one time I told her, I said, you know, Jesus loves you. And she said, I know. So I'm assuming that, you know, and I, you know,
1: she accepted the concept, maybe.
0: In a way, it seemed like she didn't say, yeah, I love Jesus, you know, but she knew that I did. And she knew that I was what I was talking about. And, you know, I don't know. I just, you know, and you know, we talk about, Wayne, one other thing I wanted to go back to is we talk about how the community around them really feels, how people get that, how people receive them, right? She had one son, CJ, and he's, I believe he's about 10. And the day that she OD'd was his birthday. Yeah. So, you know, I didn't know. She didn't tell me. I had no idea. But there was people that did know. And, you know, they didn't need to tell me either. But her, when I talk about how the community around them feels and how they receive them and, you know, our journey, the people that had her grandson would not let her son would not let her see him on his birthday.
1: Were they are they foster parents?
0: No, they're grandparents to the baby.
1: Grandparents. And, got it.
0: And that is going to be always in my heart, like confused, scared anger for not just her, but for other people. Because why in the world, when somebody is out doing the best they can, do you not allow them to see their kids? Women are, a man can maybe get by it, but a woman, that baby was born of her womb. And there's a different kind of connection. And if you're not letting that person see him or her, then why? Why exactly? Is it a pride thing? Is it a control thing? Is it a, you know, a judgmental thing? All of which are bad. It doesn't matter.
1: Well, it could be fear.
0: Yeah.
1: You know, I mean, I would think someone, and I don't want to put thoughts in their minds because I have no idea, but it's like, oh, she's a bad influence.
0: Yeah,
1: we don't need him to be exposed to her. But I mean, the thing about it is, it all comes full circle anyway.
0: Yeah, yeah. How do we not know like that? It takes treating somebody good and respectfully and with love. That includes all the above. Like you, it again, it takes an army, Wayne, and you know, it's some people may be mad about this and listening to this today, and some people may understand. I think maybe the people that would be mad about it are the people that probably are in that same position. So, you know, in this, you know, in this conversation, I would like to say that, you know, people should pray over it or talk to somebody about it, a counselor about it, before they make the decision to say no. Like, don't use your own anger, hate, disrespect, history, all that to make a decision on whether somebody that's getting out of prison gets to see their child or not. Mm-hmm. Look for help.
1: Yeah.
0: You know, cause some people just, their anger overrides everything else.
1: Well, some of it, I think if you have an incarcerated person in your life and they get out, you know, you're like, oh, I don't have time for that. Or, oh my gosh, what are they going to do? Or are they going to steal all my stuff or whatever?
0: Yeah.
1: But I think the message that you continue to put out in these episodes is that there's not only a support system out there, if you have the humility to seek it out, but that it's also being worked on to be made bigger, right?
0: Yeah.
1: Like, you know, you're a connector, you multiply your connections every day. I see you do it. I'm like, oh, there's another person in Mario's fold. Yeah. But this is proof positive that it's still not big enough.
0: Yeah.
1: Right? Yeah. Or that, you know, you haven't completely, through the work we do here, the work you do at Learning How to Live, you haven't completely dissolved the stigma.
0: Right.
1: You know, and because it's stigma and it's fear, right?
0: It's fear, like, and memories.
1: I'm not going to let that guy mow my lawn.
0: Yeah.
1: You know?
0: Yeah. Yeah. So just, and Wayne, if we think about it, let's think about somebody that gets out of prison fresh and brand new. And we're talking, I can go, and I've said this before, like I can go into a room in any prison in this whole country right now and say, hey, raise my hand. Who in this world doesn't, in this room doesn't want change? If you don't want change, raise your hand. And nobody's going to raise their hand and say, you know what, I want to be just the way I've always been right here, coming to prison and being an addict, right? So when people get to learn that when these people get out, they're fresh and ready to rock.
1: Well, that's a really good spot for a transition, Mario. And so let's spend the last couple of minutes of Reform and Real just reflecting on Haley. Tell me about her good qualities.
0: You know, let's talk about the great things about Haley. And about everybody else. This is not just Haley. This is everybody that gets out of prison as an addict that gets out. And the sparkle in her eyes was amazing. She had such a beautiful smile and such a great smile. And she was, and I never really knew her very well because I just knew her growing up as a kid. And I was, you know, I'm 20 years older than her cousin. I'm a cousin, but I'm 20 years older than her. So my daughter is the one that got to spend the time with her. But, you know, it's like sometimes we'd have a conversation. I'd look at her and say, man, you are freaking smart. Like, man, I did not expect that from you. And some of the things that she would say, and she was just really, really, really on it. And the people that she worked for were like, man, she is a hard worker, Mario. She is our best server, and she's our best hostess, right? Because she's, everybody loves her. She communicates well with customers, and she's, you know, she's great. She was responsible. Who gets out and works three jobs right away?
1: Yeah, that's amazing.
0: And she was just trying to get ahead and trying to like prove to the world that Haley is back. And you know, but she had so much under stuff going on.
1: Yeah.
0: And, you know, I think about it and I'm like, man, gosh, the pain that she was feeling.
1: Yeah.
0: You know, I just don't know. But, you know, in the end, I knew that she was a great person.
1: Yeah.
0: And she was a loving person.
1: And that counts. It's just too bad that she didn't know other people knew that she was a great person.
0: Yeah.
1: And you've got to talk people through a lot of those narrow passages, right?
0: Yeah.
1: You had that support system.
0: I did. And I still do. Yeah. And that's, you know, we can talk about that for a second. Like, my family never gave up on me. My family, as many times as I went to prison and relapsed and got on drugs and they saw it and they were like, gosh, there he is, high again. We're worried about him. They still supported me when I went to prison. And when I got out, they were there like, what can we do for you to help you get through this? And the same thing I tell people when they get out of prison and I see their families with them and they come into our store for resources. And I tell them, I'm like, I'm glad you're here for your son or for your daughter, because that is how they get through this, with the support, your support. Love them. Let your love be the power that gets them over the hump and they never go back to drugs or prison again. Let this be that one time. And I'm glad you're here. And, you know, and that's the message that I'm going to lead into. If you are out there, and whether you're somebody getting out of prison, whether you're somebody that's receiving them, whether it's a mom, a dad, a husband, brother, sister, like, you know, it's okay to be frustrated with the past, you know, but open your eyes to a different future and let people see when they get out that you're there to support them and love them and let them feel the love instead of just the pain that they'd always felt in their life. Not that it's your fault, but it's our responsibility as receivers of the people getting out to the community to help people get better so we can shrink down the prison system. We don't need any more boxes. We don't need any more warehouses. We don't need any more of that. We need people to help each other get out of that and never go back.
1: Hear, hear. Yeah. Well said, Mario.
0: Thank you.
1: Well, we know full well that the work goes on.
0: It does.
1: Yeah, and I'm really sorry for your loss.
0: Thank you very much.
1: We will keep celebrating Haley, but keep doing the work to prevent as many situations like this as possible.
0: Yeah, thank you for us being able to talk about this today, Wayne.
1: Yeah, good work. Good work.
0: All right, everybody. Well, thank you for joining us right here on Reformed and Real. I'm here with Wayne Burt, and I'm Mario Hernandez. And remember, love conquers all.
1: There it is. See you next week.
4: The content of Communication Matters is intended to be informative in a general sense and is not a replacement for personal therapy. If you believe you would benefit from talking to someone professionally, please contact your medical or mental health care provider.

0: Good afternoon, Radio Boise listeners. We are starting a little late. There was a programming opportunity that happened earlier. Everything got pushed back. We're going to be compressed and not depressed, compressed. And that's fine. So you are tuned in to Communication Matters, a show about the human condition. I am Brian Smith. I'm a mental health counselor.
1: I am Shauna Smith. I'm a speech language pathologist.
0: All right. So we'll that's how, show what?
1: Go I ahead. Was just going to say, we'll see how depressed you are at the end of the show.
0: I won't be.
1: I'm going to give you.
0: I have a sense of humor that has sustained me for over 50 years. Okay.
1: You set yourself up with this one.
0: Well, that song, to give some context. So that song was called Up on Cripple Creek by the band. And that is because I have been up Cripple Creek last, really last week, but honestly last about 5 years. I'm going to tell that story in short bullet points. So I think it was about 5 years ago. It was something weird. I stood up from the couch. It was really innocuous, and I felt this pain in my hip, and I was like, oh, that's weird and sharp, and it'll go away, is, you know, what I how I typically deal with things. So I was thinking it must be muscular. I go to the doctor, eventually say, yeah, this isn't going away, and it's, you know, maybe getting worse. And the doctor sent me to physical therapy, and I did that, and it was somewhat helpful. Still not getting all that better, though. I'm not, like, returning back to normal. But I'm sucking it up, and I'm not really noticing the pain is getting worse, and I'm becoming more limited. I'm compensating with my other leg and all this stuff. And this, I dragged this out for about 4 years.
1: Way too long.
0: I know. Yes. Is that about denial? I don't know. If I deny that it is, then that'll, you know, belie something. So then, if you have been listening for very long, you would have heard us talk about cancer on the air a couple years ago. And part of that, Shauna, where they look for stuff.
1: Oh, yes, because you'd been diagnosed with colorectal cancer. And we have a show about that on SoundCloud with your surgeon.
0: That was
1: really informative.
0: That's right. Dr. Detani, he was
1: great. Yes, he was. But when they did your MRI.
0: Yes.
1: During that time, they saw lots of things.
0: They said, you have arthritis in your hips.
1: Severe. And I said, arthritis in your hips.
0: They said arthritis. And then, so I said, wow, that is remarkable, because I was like 48. And so then fast forward a little bit, but I'm thinking, well, it's not that bad. It's not like really, you know, causing a bunch of problems. Shauna would have said that it was, but she doesn't know. Anyway, turns out it was that bad.
1: Uh-huh.
0: And so I last year had another incident that I did not understand at the time that it happened until I went into the ER, because I was in so much pain, and they did x-rays and everything, and they said, well, you busted off one of your little osteoplast things.
1: Osteophytes.
0: There you go. And
1: I don't know anything, though.
0: So, yeah, she knows some big words. Anyway, she doesn't know my body. So,
1: Oh, honey.
0: So then it was like, all right, this is getting out of hand. And then I eventually, no, that's not really, I started a conversation about, you know, all this. And eventually, though, like within 6 months, you know, got in earnest, okay, now we're doing something about this. And long story short with all that, last week, a week ago, I had open hip surgery on the left side. And now
1: full
0: I've got,
1: hip replacement.
0: That's right. But I call it open hip surgery because that's what it is. And it sounds more dramatic. Well, they do.
1: Okay.
0: They open,
1: can
0: I mean,
1: open your hip and do other things
0: and
1: not do a full replacement.
0: That's they did, though. And so now I've got, you know, mechanical pieces in there. It's like the $6 million man. And so that's where I am. The recovery for this, if anybody is thinking about it, or this will sound familiar if you've had it, hip surgery recovery is actually not really that bad. They compare it to knee surgery. They say knee is way worse. So I should be, you know, like pretty up and about as usual, or better than I have been in the last few years in a matter of weeks. So that'll be great. I am restricted from riding a motorcycle for 4 months, and I don't want to do that. So
1: that's been his biggest.
0: That's my biggest
1: gripe.
0: Point of grief.
1: Yes.
0: So, what all kinds of factors compelled me to ignore this and, you know, everything else. We're going to get into that today. But also, really more specifically, how am I doing currently? Because

0: during some type of health issue or
1: it could be an emotional thing.
0: It can be an emotional thing. It can be any kind of thing where suddenly, you know, things aren't close to 50-50. Things are tipped a little in certain areas. And how do you deal with that? And how do you, you know, maintain the relationship and make sure everybody's happy and all of those things.
1: And I say emotional, like, consider this, and this is just put in the back of your mind. We're not going to talk about it today, but like, if I had a close friend that Shauna never met and that person died, I would be grieving and Shauna would not. And so I would be, you know, wanting support about that, that she is not participating in. If she and I had a close friend or family member die, then we're both grieving and we both kind of like, we get it. We're in it, you know, if that makes sense. So this is very much, I am in it. She is not. in the same way.
0: Not in the same way.
1: Yeah.
0: Yes.
1: Okay. So we have talked before about the idea of being a burden and everything. I'm going to recap it real quick. We're not going to spend a ton of time on it, but consider this. Burden is in the eye of the bird holder. Okay. You don't get to decide if you're a burden. The person carrying the load decides if that load is a burden or not.
0: Absolutely.
1: I walk around with a water bottle most of the time. And if it is full of water or has some water in it, that's great. I don't even notice. I want it, you know. But if it was empty and there's no water available, and I'm just walking around with an empty water bottle, now it's a burden. But that's my subjective, like, call to make. So every single time you think, well, I don't want to be a burden or I am being a burden, it's like, think to yourself, who do I think I am that I can decide for other people what it's like to help me? Does that make sense?
0: Yeah.
1: Okay. All right.
0: You should do that more often.
1: What? I could do it as less often as I used to. You could acknowledge my improvements.
0: Yeah.
1: You could be nice.
0: Yeah.
1: All right. So, as always, myths, misconceptions. Mm-hmm. Other people have it worse, so I just shouldn't complain.
0: Yeah. I hear that one a lot from patients of, I just need to just deal with it. Because look at that other person in the waiting area that has it so much worse than I do. It is all relative. Everybody's experience and what the experience they're having and how it impacts them is different for every person. It doesn't mean one person's stronger and one person's weaker. It's different.
1: Yeah.
0: And so comparing your own trauma or your own pain or whatever to someone else is not feasible. And this is why, like, the pain scale that they use at the hospital. So is because it used to just flummox me of like 0, no pain, 10 is, you know,
1: worst pain,
0: really bad
1: pain.
0: But that is the way they actually are supposed to say it is 0 is no pain and 10 is the worst pain you've ever experienced.
1: Not that could
0: compare
1: be experienced by a person.
0: Yes. So don't, you know, you shouldn't be sitting there thinking, well, you know, I've never given birth, but I've heard that's really bad. So I'm going to imagine that my experience with my hip is less pain than giving birth. So I'm going to say a 7, even though I'm dying and this is the worst pain I've ever had.
1: Brian Regan has a wonderful bit on that very thing. It is hilarious. If you want to go look that up.
0: Yes.
1: So for me, and Shauna points that she thinks that I have a problematically high tolerance for pain. I think it is, you know, because I'm very tough and able. And indefatigable.
0: I'm just going to give you all some context. So he wore to the hospital his Marine Corps shirt that says, pain is weakness leaving the body.
1: That's right.
0: Yes. The nurses thought that was very
1: I love
0: very
1: that shirt.
0: Cute.
1: I wear it ironically.
0: Yeah.
1: But the point is, it's like if somebody said to me, well, what's your pain level? And I'm like, well, I can deal with this. So I guess it's like a 3. But honestly, it should probably be medicated, you know. And I remember, I think it was you, Shauna, that told me, Brian, your 3 or 4 is everybody else's 8 or 9. So just say 8, you know.
0: And I was like, everybody you're probably says, right. Everybody says, oh, well, my so-and-so or I have the highest pain tolerance. And it

0: you know, you probably fall within average. Brian's, I've seen enough people in pain in the hospital to know that he's gotten himself in some sticky situations because he waited too long with pain and then it got really bad. Okay. And this hip is one of those things.
1: It absolutely is. All right. On that note, part of the story that I didn't tell when I mentioned the ER visit a year ago. Mm-hmm. So that happened. It happened when I was about to mow the lawn and some hornets like flew at me and I kind of stumbled and everything. Anyway, so that was what happened. Mm-hmm. And I was like, well, that hurts a lot. And this lawn isn't going to mow itself. And so I mowed the lawn.
0: Yeah.
1: And then I came in and Shauna said, you look like you're in pain. I'm like, oh yeah, it's a little
0: he
1: bit.
0: He was white as a ghost. It was, the look on his face was something. And yeah, he was dying. It was, I mean, you weren't dying, but it was really bad.
1: It was a very proud moment. All right. So moving on, because this is starting to get painful.
0: Yeah.
1: If a source of support has a problem, they need to get support and not be giving support. So, like, if I think, well, Shauna's got a lot going on right now, so I'm not going to ask her for any help.
0: Yeah.
1: You know, we tend to think
0: again,
1: that way.
0: That's making the decision for me and not asking me if I've got the capacity to help.
1: Sure it is. Sure it is. And because you do get to say yes, no, or later, right?
0: Yeah.
1: Or on my terms.
0: I will say, though, that as on the flip side of the coin of the person who is the caregiver, if you are somebody who struggles with saying no or not now or feeling obligated, those type of things, that also isn't good either.
1: Yeah.
0: And because a lot of times people who do that too also don't ask for help. So if their, you know, partner is, you know, convalescing and they're having to take care of them, they're not going to ask other people for help to help them help him.
1: Right.
0: And it's yeah. It's this, you know, horrible,
1: it's a daisy chain of nobody helping anybody.
0: Yes. Yeah.
1: We're going to burn through these real quick. I think a lot of them we've talked about on the air before or today. Asking for help is admitting weakness. That's
0: obviously not.
1: You need to learn to do it yourself. And I pulled that one from Something About Mary, which if you saw our Facebook post, I referenced it.
0: He has said that so many times.
1: Every
0: time. In the last week. I am
1: anything?
0: So sick of it.
1: I
0: have to learn to do it myself.
1: If you know what I'm talking about, the guy with the back injury. Anyway.
0: So they gave him a reacher. If you guys, you know, the claw
1: thing
0: at
1: stick.
0: The end. And every time he uses it, he says, I need to learn to do this myself.
1: Mm-hmm.
0: No.
1: It's a good idea to use your injury to garner favors, pity, concessions. Just make it your go-to excuse for everything.
0: Mm-hmm.
1: Now, obviously, that's a joke.
0: Yeah.
1: So I wove it in there. Accommodations are for people who really need them.
0: Yeah.
1: You know how I've noticed what bathrooms are ADA compliant and what aren't?
0: Since this,
1: I see those rails, and I'm like, you know, oh, look at that, rails in the bathroom. Now, if there's no rails, I'm like, oh, man, I'm going to have to get creative.
0: If the elevator isn't working, that's, you know.
1: That's like, wow. Yeah. So, but, yeah, I mean, you know, the accommodations are there to their assistant. It's like, you know, yeah, you could run to work if you wanted to, but your car helps you get there safer and faster and more comfortably.
0: Mm-hmm.
1: Pain is weakness leaving the body.
0: That was the final one. Yes. It is not.
1: All right. We are going to listen to some of our community partners, and we will be back in just a minute getting into how to be the best burden you can be. You're listening.
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1: 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We are talking about the case study of me and Shauna and what it's like to need help, ask for it, not ask for it, have it offered, denied, all of that, all those dynamics. So I am learning how to be the best burden I can be. And I'm saying that ironically. If you were listening to the first part, you would know that. Okay, so to me, on the receiving end, there is a big difference between what do you need and how can I help you? Or do you need anything? Or the more open-ended. Because to me, what do you need carries the implication that I need something and I don't. But what if I do and I'm not saying anything? And so I know this is one of my hair-splitting semantic things that I tend to do. I don't know. I have a very literal mind. It, to me, is annoying if I don't need anything to hear, what do you need, right? And this came up in the first probably 2-3 days after coming home.
0: Like immediately.
1: Yeah. Well, I mean, it was playing out over that time. And finally, I said, I said two things. If I need something, I promise I will let you know. And that is a commitment. So now I am like shifting into like, I need to be intentional about that, right? The other piece was, please ask me in this little bit of a different way. Because if I stand up and you say, what do you need? I'm like, I needed to stand up. You know, but it's like, everything okay? You know, is there anything I can do? Like those open-ended offerings, I think, carry less the meaning that like, oh, I'm pointing something out about you that you need to admit to. Almost. I don't know.
0: Yeah. Like I'm calling you on it.
1: Or if you say, what's wrong with you? That's an accusation. It's like, there's nothing wrong with me. Yeah.
0: I can name lots of things.
1: That's for other show.
0: Yeah.
1: Is that, yeah?
0: Yeah. I mean, I get.
1: Phrasing. Are we still doing phrasing?
0: Yes, phrasing. and this is kind of what we were wanting to get at with this show is how can we do better at being the person that needs care and being the person that does the caring. Because mm-hmm. a lot of times, because people get stubborn or people are hypervigilant or they think they're helping when they're not helping, those type of things tend to happen. And if it goes on for a very long period of time, it can devolve into something pretty bad.
1: Yeah.
0: And so this is why we thought to say, okay, so we always saying we're good communicators. So this is one of the things you communicate is how you want to be asked if you need help.
1: Yes.
0: And
1: I think I did a pretty good job of telling you.
0: You did. Like, hey. It's so funny to me because when you did that, I was like, huh. Because I do that with my patients all the time. Is talk to them about how they want their family members to offer help to them
1: mm-hmm.
0: so that it isn't something that sounds like they're, you know, oh, honey, do you need some help? Or do you need help again? Or, you know, saying things in a way.
1: I can see how weak you are.
0: That they aren't necessarily meaning to sound condescending or, you know, demeaning or whatever, but it is. And so the person who's hearing that needs to be able to have a way to advocate for themselves that encourages the other person to do it differently, doesn't order them to do it differently, or doesn't create further conflict around it.
1: Yeah. And some of these things, honestly, some of these things can be sort of subconscious. You know, if I wasn't aware of the phrasing, you know, with that, every time Shauna said, what do you need? And it annoys me and I'm not understanding why it annoys me, then her offering help annoys me, and then she annoys me, and then getting help annoys me, and then it just, the whole thing, right?
0: Wow.
1: I know. But thankfully, I have heightened awareness. I'm like the daredevil of emotional awareness. No, I'm not. But the, like, when I, if I'm able to say, what is it really that bothers me about that? Because I know she's just trying to help. I know that she's not, you know, henpecking me. And so what is it? And I did. And then I said, hey, you know, this is how that lands. So we figured it out. Yeah. Also, I learned that sucking it up doesn't help either of us. I think maybe I learned it because Shauna said it to me.
0: Yes. it's true. Like, trying to sit there and say, oh, I don't want her to have to wake up and go get me pain pills or whatever. And then laying there and sweating bullets because you're in so much pain. And then the next morning it's even worse. And then I'm distressed because you're distressed. Like,
1: I crawled into the kitchen using just my arms to make a sandwich because I didn't know if Shauna wanted to help me or not.
0: You really distressed the dog by doing that. Oh, my gosh.
1: She just wants to help.
0: Uh-huh. You Captain Dan'd it into the...
1: I did. Captain Dan. That's right. We talked about kind of considering the feelings of both parties. If I tell Shauna, no, I don't want your help, how's that going to sound? You know?
0: Like, get away from me.
1: Yeah. But if I do what I said a minute ago where I say, listen, I do appreciate... I didn't say this part before. I appreciate your help. And I'm saying that earnestly right now. I do appreciate your help. And I know that you want to take care of me. And that's meaningful, too. And so, like, this is now becoming more of a relational, you know, thing that we're doing for each other. And if the roles were reversed, I would want to do that for you. And so it's like a opportunity for connection. But if I'm thinking about that, and then I'm like, she's not trying to, like, you know, mess with me.
0: Yeah, what's my intention? You know? I'm not trying to... you know, mess with you by helping you. That doesn't...
1: You mess with me in other ways.
0: Yeah, I do. I know. I often think, wow, if I help him with that, I'm going to get him good.
1: Yeah, like, it's building this support capital. You know, it's helped you 5 times yesterday.
0: Yeah. you're going to hear about this for years.
1: Yeah, that's what I'm afraid
0: until
1: of.
0: You get the second one done, and then here we go. So... I will say this, that something you and I have learned about each other over the years, and it was slow for us to figure it out, but that, like, when you're sick, like, if you've got a bad cold or the flu or whatever, you just want to be left alone.
1: That is true.
0: You want to go lay down in bed and be left alone. I, on the other hand, I don't want somebody waiting on me hand and foot, but I don't want to go crawl off in a corner and seclude myself and isolate myself. And so it was tough. Brian doesn't get sick very often. And so when he
1: strong
0: did,
1: like bull.
0: Yeah. You have horrible hips and a great immune system. So there you go. Hey. Everything balances out. When you would get sick and I would be like, oh, what do you need? Can I bring you some water? Would you like something to eat? Do you want to watch a movie? Can I get you something? You're just laying there staring at the ceiling.
1: Not is working.
0: That, yeah.
1: She would say, you stayed home from work.
0: And so that would drive him nuts, me doing that. Mm-hmm. He'd be like, just leave me alone. Right. And then
1: get away from me. And then is how I would say that.
0: And then when I would get sick and you would leave me alone.
1: Yeah. You're
0: like,
1: welcome.
0: Completely isolate me. Like, I wouldn't see you. Like, you would avoid me.
1: I'll be at the bar if you need anything.
0: and that was, I took that as like, you don't care about me. You don't care that I'm sick. You think I'm weak because, and wait,
1: sorry, that would really caught me off guard. I've never thought that.
0: You've never thought what?
1: That you were weak because you're sick. I have a friend whose husband tells her that if she's sick, it's just a mental thing, and you mentally heal yourself.
0: Mind over matter.
1: Yeah.
0: I'm like, okay. Yeah, that's not how. Germs work. Once we figured out that it was a personal preference as to how we wanted to be dealt with when ill, then we realized we needed to adjust the way we did things when the other person was sick. Like, I had to get over the fact that he wanted to be in a dark room all by himself. under the sheets.
1: Yeah.
0: Or whatever.
1: Just like whatever.
0: So, and then he learned too that, like, I appreciate
1: I'm like
0: if,
1: Howard Hughes in there with jars.
0: Yeah.
1: You know? Not really.
0: Oh, no.
1: I used the bathroom. Consider conflict, Shauna. We've been talking about how these different interactions and misperceptions and all that can lead to conflict. And then, but think about the other factors that lead to conflict. If you're sick, your capacity to kind of deal with that kind of stuff goes way down. If you're tired, I was miserable the first couple days after I came home from the hospital. I was just not. I was not happy.
0: You
1: about
0: are a
1: my
0: miserable
1: state.
0: Human being.
1: Well,
0: no, you were in.
1: I was in pain. I couldn't move much. You know, I mean, it sucked. I didn't like it.
0: Yeah, there are a lot of different aspects to physical or mental difficulties that can increase the likelihood of conflict and also increase the likelihood that you're going to handle it poorly. And pain is one of those. Medications you may be taking for pain or for like it, man,
1: prednisone.
0: There, oh gosh, yeah, steroids for like sinus infections and things. Prednisone is a common one. Brian had a sinus surgery years ago, and they put him on prednisone. And that's like the one time in our marriage that I've said I don't know who you are anymore because it just made you like.
1: Well, it was the one time you said it honestly.
0: Yeah. I don't know who you are. Leave me alone. in public.
1: Like, no, and I felt awful.
0: Yeah.
1: And I knew that I was off. I always describe
0: to
1: people.
0: Oh, he's so irritable. And he's not usually that way. And he was very. Yeah,
1: I said it was like, it felt like being drunk, but not at all fun.
0: Yeah.
1: And I was just like foggy. Oh, man. Miserable.
0: It was tough.
1: So if we are aware of these things.
0: Two, changing your routine can also, it changes your routine a lot. And changing routine is very uncomfortable. Your sleep changes. Your system changes. You could be nauseous. You could be constipated. You could have decreased energy. Any kind of swelling can be really uncomfortable. So just overall discomfort is going to create a hotbed for conflict.
1: Yeah.
0: And so recognizing if you're not the one that's dealing with that discomfort, that the other person's intention isn't to hurt you either.
1: Yeah.
0: And that it may be the pain talking or the meds talking. It doesn't give them like a pass of like, you can just be as much of a jerk as you want to be because your hip hurts. But it does mean that you get a little bit of leeway.
1: This is what it means, okay? It means if you are in the person who is experiencing all of this discomfort, you recognize that, and then you say to all the people around you, listen, this is what's going on with me, and this is what I could use to help, like, us all get along together or help me function a little bit better. I can ask for support. That support might be, I'm not in a position to deal with, like, a high pressure, high cognitive topic right now. Like I think a couple times in the last week I've said to Shauna, I cannot keep up with this conversation and it's important. Not right now, you know? And if I tried, I would get frustrated. She would get frustrated because I'd be losing track. I mean, and so don't think that you need to power through all of these things. Just like, hey man, I need to adjust to like where I'm at right now.
0: You're going to end up causing yourself more problems than helping yourself.
1: Yeah.
0: And I think too that it's important if there seems like there's conflict happening and you're not understanding why it's happening, to say something. Say, it sounds like you're angry with me. And then that gives the other person the opportunity to say, no, I'm not angry at all. I'm just exhausted.
1: Yeah.
0: Or
1: I am angry about something else.
0: I am angry because something happened. You got to talk about it.
1: Yeah.
0: Because if you just hold it in, it's not going to do any good. And you're both helping each other by communicating through it versus powering through it.
1: Yep. For sure. On that note about the explaining our moods, and we've said this before a bunch. I say it all the time to clients where if Shauna comes in the room and I can tell, like, you know, we can all like kind of read other people's energies and moods and, you know, however you express that, right? Mirror neurons. Like, we do that naturally. It is a part of our socialization.
0: Yeah.
1: Right. Yeah. Yeah. Exactly. Anyway, so That's why I say it to all these clients. I'm not telling them about, come on, Shauna. Anyway, no, but we all do this.
0: You brag on yourself a lot.
1: All the time.
0: Yep.
1: Here's the point. So if Shauna walks in a room and she is in a heightened state and she has a tone and she has a look on her face and all this stuff, I believe this is true. I am naturally going to, my first assumption is going to be, this is about me, you know, because I'm going to read.
0: Everything's about you.
1: Well, no. It's like if I see somebody angry, it's like part of my response at a more base mm-hmm. level is, oh, I need to protect myself. Like that person is dangerous right yeah. now. And so that's the function, right? And Shauna has done a very good job of noticing if she's feeling that way and telling me what it's about. And when it's about something else, I'm like, oh, okay, cool. What do you need? Now I want to move towards, right?
0: Yeah.
1: Or I will ask her. Or if I'm the one that's irritable, which, I mean, it happens probably 3 or 4 times a year, I think. And I'll be irritable. And, you know, but I'll say, look, man, I've got this stuff going on. I'm feeling, you know, depressed or anxious or overwhelmed or something. And, you know, it's not about you, I promise. And it just takes that off the table. And then all the guesswork.
0: Yeah.
1: You know, it's like, all right, cool. I don't have to worry about me. Yeah. I can worry about us.
0: And you can also do that when you're sick, is to say, I am really off my game and I am likely going to sound like I'm not
1: yeah.
0: happy with you, and it's not you, it's me.
1: Mm-hmm.
0: And so it just
1: you
0: makes,
1: give them the it's not you, it's me.
0: Yeah.
1: I'm just kidding.
0: Yeah. Because it's okay to be honest about that. Like, you don't have to. We change registers in how we communicate with people when we're at the top of our game, like, yeah. or when we're at least normal, right? And your ability to change how your tone is or how the words you use for the person who's in front of you, it gets limited when mm-hmm. your system is out of whack. And so you may be a lot more blunt than you typically are, or forget your P's and Q's and don't, you know, gush all over the person of how thankful you are for what everything they've done, because you're hurting and you're just thankful that you got, you know, they brought you some water and a,
1: yeah.
0: you know, Tylenol. So it, that's, yeah.
1: Yeah. Yeah.
0: Yeah. Yeah. Yeah. We should probably.
1: You want to do another break?
0: Yeah.
1: Is it going to be a short one?
0: Yes.
1: Okay. All right. We are going to listen to a little bit more underwriting and then come back to wrap up Communication Matters. 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
1: Welcome back. All right, you are tuned into Communication Matters on Radio Boise. We're about to wrap up our abbreviated show about the case study that is me and Shauna. I am burdened with
0: Shauna and me.
1: God.
0: Yeah. Well, it is what it is.
1: Thank you for correcting me. See, I need to accept the support when it's offered.
0: Yes. I'm going to assume it was your hip that caused that slip in grammar.
1: You know what? How do we make time if we want to be together and have connection? How do we do that?
0: How do we do that when somebody's being a burden? You aren't a burden.
1: Ah, well, yet. Apparently I'm a grammar burden. Never heard of that one. It is important because, like, if especially, again, it could be anything. It could be something that has nothing to do with physical health at all, like the death of a loved one or something. But when your routine gets disrupted like that and your life gets disrupted, I mean, my life is disrupted right now. There's no two ways about that. And other, like, it can just put everything else into upheaval, you know? And then it's like, well, we don't do the things together that we normally do because I can't, so we don't do anything, you know? And that is going to wear on a relationship, even in the short term, you know? And so, like, being very aware of that and kind of on top of that together. And so what are we going to do? You know, like, we can still have meals together. You know, we can still watch shows together. We can still, you know, do some of the things that we do together. We just can't do all of it, or it's modified or whatever.
0: Because a lot of times, I think when I mentioned about how your routine kind of gets thrown out the window when there's something like this going on. And sometimes what we do when our routine gets thrown out the window is that we just do nothing. Like, we don't problem solve naturally to say, oh, well, because we can't do these things, let's figure out other things to do. We just don't do those things, and then we don't do anything. Mm-hmm. So that can be people's natural inclination. And so that's why you have to intentionally say, okay. I mean, sometimes I've even told people, like, sit down and make a list of things that you can do together that you don't typically do, but that are allowed with your limitations. And then when you realize that you guys have isolated yourselves, or you feel like are not spending time together, go to that list and pick some things.
1: Right. Yeah, for sure.
0: Be intentional.
1: Now, here is the opposite of that, the other side of that coin: addition by subtraction. And this is what I mean. So I have a friend, I was talking to her today because we hadn't spoken in a while. We're like friends on Facebook, and I just hadn't heard from her or anything. So I reached out and I said, hey, you know, like, everything okay? And she came back and she had, you know, these health problems and this other stuff going on. And she was noticing the stress of trying to manage stressful relationships, and Facebook and social media can be part of that and everything. So, like, she was eliminating things from her life that were making it worse, aggravating the problem. Mm-hmm. And she said she was really glad that I got in touch because I was not one of those things. I went, well, that's cool. You know, and so consider that too, though. You know, like, if there are people in your lives that are just like, I love you, but you're an awful lot. You know, it's like, and maybe create a little bit of distance, however you might do that, you know, but we can also take things, well, addition by subtraction. Does that make sense?
0: Yes.
1: You know? And so, yeah, that was the, that's my final word.
0: Okay.
1: And Van Morrison's going to take us out with something about healing. And no, what's the name of the song? You have it.
0: And the healing has begun.
1: The healing has begun.
0: I wish it would. Okay. Because this has been way too long.
1: I'm way better off than I was a few days ago.
0: A week is too much. Okay.
1: Get my crutch and get out of here.
0: Yeah, okay. We all make mistakes when it comes to feelings and words. It is all in how we try to fix them that ultimately matters. Did you hear that, Brian?
1: What?

Wait a minute, bitch. Listen, listen, listen. Listen. I didn't know you stayed up so late. Oh, you know, I just got home from a gig. I saw you standing on the street. Hey, just let me move on up here. It's windowsill a little bit here. Yeah, so I got some, take some sherry, some a drop of port. Yeah, I want you to come on in behind this door here. Oh, let's just move on up this. There's a letterbox in. Why don't we just go in your front room and we'll just sit down and sit and see. I'll just move on a little bit now. Yeah, I'll play this Muddy Waters record you got here. Now, if you just open up a little bit, just let me come on in, you know, some back street jelly roll.

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Working man blues. Hope you don't have the working man blues. If you do, well, that's why we're here, to get you through hump day this Wednesday evening here on This and That on Radio Boise. Thanks so much for tuning in. We just listened to Daniel Donato's cover of Working Man Blues from his new live album, just came out live at the Ryman. Now, that's kind of a bucket list venue for me. I would love to see one of my favorite bands at the Ryman Auditorium. I always feel like there's great bands coming through, and they always play killer shows. So, yeah, it's a great album. Check it out. Also great album. We listened to Billy String's new album, So Much for Goodbyes.

0: called Radio Silence from their live album Live at the Gorge. And we kick things off, which I feel is a perfect autumn song, Colby T. Helms with Fireside Love. Okay, well, we're going to get right back into the music after these messages. We're going to kick things off with, of course, new music, because that's why I play a lot of just new music that's been coming out. And I do play Ruthie Foster. We love Ruthie here on the show as well. And she's got a brand new album. So we're going to kick things off with her track, Take Time.
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0: Well, that was Ruthie Foster with her new song, Yes. And let's see, before Ruthie, we listened to The Best We Can Do by Irma. Threw in a Grace Potter song, Main Street USA. A new one from Pearl Charles, Step Too Far. And then we did a little bit of a Ruthie Foster sandwich with that set. Kicking off the set with her new song, Take Time. Well, thank you so much for tuning in here on This and That. I'm your host, Siobhan Von T, here on Radio Boise. Hope you're having a fantastic Wednesday evening. Let's get you through that hump. We're going to keep it going right after these messages. We're going to kick things off with John Batiste, who, if you've been listening to the show, he's another This and That darling. We'll always play him. I think he's just a fantastic composer. And he's just come out with three albums he released in one day, one of those being Black Mozart. So this is a song, Country Zart. We'll kick off the next set with that. All right, well, let's keep it going.
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Yes, I start to think about the legacy you left. 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
1: Dad told me it's one thing, and it's very true. And he said, sometimes, he said, the parents need their kids more than the kids need the parents.

That was If It's Magic by Gretchen Parlato featuring Robert Glasper. Well, I hope you're having a great time. You're listening to This and That. I'm your host, Siobhan Von T, here on Radio Boise. It's just, I will say this every mic break, but it's just always the favorite part of my week, being here with